than 6 decades. And really, as a masthead of the country genre, she inspired so, so many artists with her sheer joy and individuality and empathy. She was a champion for queer artists, for storytelling, but her impact really went so much further than just the country genre. She inspired artists like the White Stripes, you know, real rock legends. You might remember when they covered Dolly's classic Jolene, which hit number 10 in the Hottest 100 of 2004.

And not only did Dolly Parton have a truly immeasurable impact on music that I think is going to keep spinning and spinning over the years to come, but she'll always be remembered through her incredible philanthropy. You know, this artist really could have been a billionaire, but she just kept giving it away. All throughout her life, she raised millions and millions of dollars for charity and with a real focus and passion on children and education and healthcare. Dolly Parton is always going to be an immovable figure in our history, and really that legacy she has is quite remarkable, and it will live on for decades to come. Look, if you're hurting today, full disclosure, I am right there with you. 0408 3455 55. If she's had an impact on you too, please reach out. Let's really celebrate Dolly today and send me your Dolly tributes. I'm going to play one now that I historically put on when I need to kind of just be reminded that everything's going to be okay. So I thought it'd be appropriate for this morning. This is Dolly Parton with Light of a Clear Blue Morning. You're on Double J.

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0: It's Bag Raiders on Double J with Hold Me. You are listening to Mornings with me, Jamie Taylor Nielsen. We heard as well from Phil Jamison reading Keats in Byron Bay. One from Alabama Shakes, I Feel Hope Coming. And at the very top, Dolly Parton's Light of a Clear Blue Morning. On the text line 0408 345 555. Thanks for playing this. Just sang it with my dog as we walked in the bush after a rainy day yesterday. Sun is shining, but we are crying. An eagle is born to fly. It's very true. Today we have woken up to the truly terrible news that we've lost our beautiful Dolly Parton, and tributes have been coming in thick and fast from across the globe. There's really no question that Dolly Parton's impact has been absolutely undeniable. Paul McCartney has said she was so bubbly and full of life, it's difficult to take in the news that she's passed. Her songwriting, her singing, and her philanthropy were unrivaled in the world of country music, and it's hard to imagine living in a world without Dolly. Elton John has said, a giant of an artist, unique and irreplaceable, with the kindest heart. And one from Jane Fonda, who her longtime friend and 9to5 co-star said, Dolly will always be with us because she was so present, so powerful, so generous and playful that she's woven into all our lives and hearts forever. Oh, I like that one. Country music singer Kacey Musgraves has also posted a tribute online. She said, this really, really hurts. The world feels a lot less sparkly all of a sudden. And speaking to Zan Rowe on Take 5, back in 2019, Kacey Musgraves cited Dolly Parton as a totem pole for her. Let's take a listen.
1: This is a song that I have covered a lot myself. And then when I got the chance to actually perform it with the queen herself, it was just one of the most unforgettable moments of my life.

And she serves as a giant, kind of a totem pole for me, because she embodies a lot of different things that I think are really special. She's so intelligent and such a wonderful songwriter. Her craft comes first, but then there she is in her rhinestones and her big hair and, you know, this iconic kind of figure in pop culture over the years. And I just, to me, when you strip all that away, she would still have her songs. Mm. So I think that it doesn't really matter what she piles on top of it, because I mean, we all know what she's really about. And she was a joy to work with. She was so down to earth and super nice to me and hilarious. So needless to say, I'm ending this list with one of my favorite songs of all time and one of my favorites to sing. It's Dolly Parton's Here You Come Again.

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1: Hello, this is Grace Cummings and my new album, Blood Horse, is this week's feature album on Double J. This song is The Hills Are Alive with the Sound of Morphine.

This week's feature album, Grace Cummings. The hills are alive with the sound of morphine. So good, isn't it? I mean, the album Bloodhorse is just such an absolute work of art. Sarone and Christine and the Queens gave us Catching Feelings, and Adam Newling, Kiss You Twice, MIA, Paper Planes from 2007 up the top. This is Double J Mornings. Jamie Taylor Nelson is my name, and Tower of Song host Henry Waggons will be joining us just after this to remember Dolly.

It's Amory One Thing and Jerome 87, Brush Me Like a Horse. Before that, it's Double J Mornings and you're hanging with me, Jamie Taylor-Nielsen. And look, this morning on Double J, we've been remembering the incredible Dolly Parton and her truly singular legacy. I mean, it's been a tough one, I'm not going to lie, getting lots of love.

0: on the text line for Dolly as well. So wherever you are, I hope that you're good. And I'm very, very pleased to tell you that joining us right now on the line to chat all things Dolly is Tower of Song host Henry Waggons. Henry, I mean, Dolly was truly a superhero on Earth. How are you going today?
1: Oh, it's a tough day. We've lost the queen of country, you know, a superhero to many. Like she knew how to live. She lived one of the most epic human lives ever to be. So, you know, here's to celebrate a life well lived, but it's such a loss. It's heartbreaking. I don't know, you know, how this is going to change the world. It's forever changed without Dolly here.
0: It does. It feels like, yeah, I mean, Casey Musgraves put it well. She said the world feels a little less sparkly today. And
1: <It's true. laughs>
0: it really
1: it's
0: does.
1: True. Like, she actually forged the way for, you know, she obviously had generations worth of musical influence, like in every single syllable of, say, Casey Chambers' voice, Casey Musgraves' voice, you know, C-Matt's voice, you know, Waxahachie, the new breed of the jangliest, coolest Americana music, you know, all, you know, the White Stripes have covered Jolene. She has influence across all musical genres. But that aside, as a person, as an icon, you know, living the most gregarious, glorious and bedazzled public life in entertainment, but also she kept her private life private. She knew how to be a hugely famous person so well. Like, we don't kind of know much about her, yet we know everything about her. She was, like you said, an absolute superhero. You know, what a loss.
0: Truly, she was really, she was a vault. Like, she gave so much of herself and was so incredibly generous, not just, you know, in spirit and in music, but philanthropically as well. But she also really kept lock and key on, you know, what was important to her, you know, her partner and her private life was so private, but at the same time was so generous. I mean, I was talking this morning with my partner being like, she could have been a billionaire, like, you know, and but she just kept giving it away. I mean, I think even her imagination library made it to Australia, right? Like, she was such a dedicated philanthropist.
1: Yeah, she had that initiative where she'd be sending students a book a month for their entire lives, you know, incredibly philanthropic. But, you know, in these days of social media where everything private has to be so public, she had a sense of mystery to her that she kept. You know, I think we could learn a lot from that. Yet, you know, she contributed to the Moderna vaccine. Yeah. She, you know, not only was she philanthropic, but she impacted society in incredible, tangible ways. You know, she was all about herself on stage, the pomp and the ceremony, but she was also an incredible citizen of the world. You know, she wrote songs, number one hits for herself, but also for others. And she always encouraged others. You know, she was a rags to riches story, and she always encouraged that classic American dream, you know, socioeconomic conditions be damned, you know, live your dream. You know, she was one of those people that spouted that, and from her mouth, you believed it. You know, incredibly inspiring individual who had a mass impact. It is a tough day.
0: It is, isn't it? I mean, what, she was one of 12 kids from the Appalachian Mountains and made it just so much higher, bigger, beyond, you know, what anyone could really dream. And the way that she's handled that with so much grace and so much love. I mean, how much can we even measure, really, how much her work has impacted others at this point?
1: Look, all we can do is read the reams of musicians and philanthropists and business people that quote her as an influence, and we can just see that she will go down in history as one of the great musical figures and humans, full stop.
0: Yeah.
1: But, you know, I'm looking forward in the Tower of Song on Monday, I'm going to be doing an in-depth tribute to her. You know, we'll be covering one of my favorite periods of hers, her bluegrass era. Her Little Sparrow album was huge in terms of the impact on me making country music. I love her 70s stuff. We all love Jolene. You know, late in life, she was just inducted into the Rock and Roll Hall of Fame. I love her super group with Linda Ronstadt and Emmylou Harris.
0: That Trio, yes.
1: Some kind of access of genius. Oh. Like her musical catalogue alone, you know, just any one of those albums, any Americana twangy artist would dream of. Yet she could just spit hits ad nauseum. I love her early work when she was first discovered with Porter Wagoner, who is often credited as taking Dolly under his wing really early on. But, you know, I don't think there was any stop. If it wasn't Porter Wagoner, it would have been someone else. Like, she was a star on the rise and there wasn't any stopping her.
0: Absolutely. And Porter Wagoner, obviously, you know, is the inspired hits like I Will Always Love You. And, I mean, we played Light of a Clear Blue Morning earlier, which I think she wrote around the time that she sort of went her separate ways with him. And, and yeah, I mean, oh, Henry, it's just such a delight for me to talk to somebody to commiserate with you today, because I can tell how much you love Dolly, and looking forward to hearing all about it on Tower of Song on Monday. Thank you so much for joining us on Mornings, and I think maybe we should go out with one of your picks, Little Sparrow from Dolly Parton. Henry, thanks so much for joining us on Mornings.
1: Absolute pleasure, Jamie. Thank you so much for having me and you know, letting me, you know, work through one of the stages of grief with you in public on air.
0: Very much.
1: Hand me a box of tissues, someone.
0: I know. All right, let's go cry. This is Little Sparrow from Dolly Parton. Thank you so much, Henry Waggins.

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Score an invite to an exclusive listening party in Melbourne with the Avalanches spinning their unreleased album No Bad Memories in person. The guest list is tight, so listen to Double J all next week to find out how you could come along to this money can't buy experience. Thanks to Double J.

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1: The Mandingo style takes a strong back and total breath control. If properly mastered, one's skin becomes impervious to swords, spears, and fire, even bullets. 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
2: So, we were on this long drive.

Yard Act, you're going to need a little music. And don't we all? It's Double J Mornings. Jamie Taylor Nielsen's my name. We had Wu-Tang Clan and Mathematics with Mandingo in there. Regina Spektor taking us to 2006 with Better. The Avalanche's latest, Can't Get Over Losing You, and at the very top, Care of Henry Wagons, Dolly Parton's Little Sparrow. And on the text line, 0408 345 5555. I've got to get this text line number right, guys. 0408 345 5555. Richo has said, such a beautiful person Dolly was. We were living in a small rural town in Victoria called Flowerdale during COVID, and we received books from Dolly for our young boy to read in the mail randomly. We were so moved, such a special human. And what a reach to make it from the middle of America to rural Australia. Amazing. And that was, you know, Dolly's whole vibe, right? She was so passionate about literacy and coming from, you know, her own origins and not having a lot of access to books and to literature. She really made it part of her mission to really dedicate herself to children's literacy all over the world, literally just delivering books to rural Victoria, you know, and all over the place. And I think that's what I love so much about Dolly Parton, is she was this big, sparkly Dollywood butterfly of a person and so over the top and outrageous. But inside she was so real, and, you know, she really walked the walk, you know, and committed to the kind of, I'm sure, like, not particularly exciting administrative work of delivering books all over the world, but she really meant what she said, as well as being this rhinestone, beautiful dream of a person. So if you've got any tributes, please keep sending them through. 0408 345 5555. Hey, I've got some Party Dozen coming right up, but first I want to play you one from the XX, Taking Us Back. No, that's Yard Act. This is the XX on Double J. It's Islands. You're on Mornings.

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1: Cranking out another 90s jam. Wish I could do something new. But nobody wants to hear that. They just want the classics. 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Something special about you.

0: Hey, Zan Rowe here, and I'm back on your screens for a new season of Take 5. An incredible lineup of guests will share five songs that shaped who they've become and stories you've never heard before. People like David Byrne, former New Zealand Prime Minister Jacinda Ardern, country star Lainey Wilson, and Savage Garden's Darren Hayes.
1: My mother had a terminal illness. She had COPD, but we thought we had a decade or more with her. I just thought I'd see her at Christmas. I thought I would see her the next time. I didn't get to say goodbye to her.
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Chose to aim lower. 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Hit the studio and the mall. I ain't know her. 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Ask E, I'm a flamethrower. Attention, you're paid closer. 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I said, add an S.

0: We just shake heads. 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Yeah, survey said. Pace yourself. The Waxter. It's me.
1: Sierra Wack with Queen's Crown. Absolutely gorgeous coming out of Philadelphia. We heard Party Dozen, their track Special Unit. Weezer's CEO off the Gold album released just last week. And the XX taking us back to 2009 with Islands. How are you going? You're listening to Mornings on Double J with me, Jamie Taylor-Nielsen. We're doing lots of commiserating here today, but I do want to talk to you about Take 5 with Zan Roe. It is back, baby. This season is pretty massive. I mean, the lineup of guests is kind of unheard of. We're talking Shania Twain, David Byrne, Darren Hayes, Jacinda Ardern, Lainey Wilson, Genesis Owusu, Vicar and Linda Bull. And this week, Zan is joined by Midnight Oil frontman Peter Garrett himself. He's a great chat. He talks all about being just a natural extrovert, and it's a real joy, this conversation. But here he is sharing why he chose Sarah Blasco's Without for his Take 5.
2: It's a song which touches such a deep thing within me, and I actually think that you can only be a hopeful person, or you can only decide to try and have a crack at something if you actually understand what love is. I mean, that's what it boils down to. I'm not just talking about romantic love, but genuine giving love, embracing everything. And I think she's sort of gotten to that with this song and sings it just exquisitely. And I know it's something about the way that it unfolds and the voice unfolds. There's something special going on.

0: There's that beautiful minor key beginning.
1: Oh boy.
0: And then she hits the major. It's almost like discordant, and you're a bit sort of sea legs, not sure where it's going. And then the lift,
1: yeah,
0: which is love, isn't it? There's the hope. No, it's pulling you out of it.
1: Yeah.

0: It's been done so beautifully and so thoughtfully, but also with such feeling.
1: Yeah. Has love been an anchor for you when you felt it set?
0: Well, personal, in terms of affection and love with Doris, my wife, and the people close to me and family. I think I struggle with it like most of us do outside of that close circle.
1: Mm.
0: But it is something which I need to remind myself about regularly. And I need to remind myself that, A, it's not about me, and B, it is about love and love in action. And that, in a way, there's nothing new under the sun. It's just that the setting has become highly charged and the stakes even higher still. And that's, it's almost like humanity's test. So I know that it's going to be need to be a part of all of our sort of makeup and the way in which we see and do things, depending on our situations and our contexts. I just have to remind myself of that every day.
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0: That's enough.
1: It's definition of sound, where your love like heaven. We also had LaLuke with Rewarding Melody, and in there too was a Peter Garrett pick, Sarah Blasco Without. That is one of his Take 5 picks. And don't forget, you can watch the full season of Take 5 with Zanro on ABC iView. It's out right now. And definitely follow the Take 5 podcast if you want some of those more long-form chats with just a lineup of icons, really. It's Double J Mornings. I'm Jamie Taylor Nielsen, and I've really, really loved being here with you today. And a little bit more to come, a few more tracks for you, including this one from Carnival. So exciting to have their fourth album released earlier this year. It's their first since 2013, and I really just don't think we can understate. These guys are a really, really influential hard rock band in Australia. This is called Opal.

Fly Facilities and Drama, Dancing on My Own, Bombay Bicycle Club in before that. And you've been listening to Mornings on Double J with me, Jamie Taylor-Nielsen. Thanks for hanging out with us and sending in your dolly stories all morning, like Maria, who found herself walking behind Dolly in a Las Vegas casino, two giant bodyguards and all. The world needs more dollies. She will always be loved. And look, I feel really honoured actually that I got to be here today and remember Dolly with you. And thanks so much to Henry Wagons too for joining us. And thank you for having me. Hing's back tomorrow on Mornings. And right after this, Karen will continue to pay tribute to Dolly on Lunch. So please keep sending in your thoughts and your love on the text line. That's 0408 345 555. I'll catch you next time. Some Xavier Rudd. Have a beautiful day.

0: Double J.
1: I have a place in East Tennessee that we call Dollywood. It's a theme park that I've started there. And I always say that it's very similar to Disney World, and that they have a big ride there called Space Mountain, but I have Twin Peaks.

Double J. What a tune that is. Islands in the Stream opening up lunch today. And how are you doing, my friend? It's Karen here with you. And it's a special day. We're calling it Dolly Day here at Double J because, as you've probably gotten across right now, the American country music legend, songwriter, screen star, philanthropist Dolly Parton has passed away aged 80 after a very brief battle with cancer. She was an absolute icon, and I am keen to know today how Dolly, her big personality, her work, her life, her music may have touched you with a career spanning 7 decades and, you know, songs that are part of our lives, deeply personal songs. You know, she had record sales over 100 million. That blows my mind. So way beyond country music, but well into rock and pop as well. An absolute superstar. But beyond record sales, you know, Dolly Parton, she was a trailblazer. She, of course, was instantly recognisable for her look, the towering blonde hair, those rhinestones and fabulous outfits, and those really quick one-liners in interviews. Depends on you and whatever you decide to do, Jolene. But behind Dolly Parton's very cultivated image, she was a formidable songwriter, amazing musician, and a very astute businesswoman. She understood the value of her work. She really built one of popular music's most remarkable careers by refusing to let other people define her or control her. So Dolly Parton was born, she was really poor family. In 1946, she grew up in a one-room home, the fourth of 12 children, in the Great Smoky Mountains of East Tennessee, and the family had no money. So she grew up in a one-room hut. As I said, there was no electricity, no heating, no running water, but there was music and faith and family and lots of storytelling, and all of that filled the home. And by the age of six, Dolly Parton wrote her very first song, and it wasn't long before she launched her music career. At 13, she performed in the Grand Old Opry in Nashville, where she was introduced by none other than Johnny Cash.

these songs. They're just amazing, aren't they? Yeah, beyond music, when I think about Dolly, I feel like she was just this incredible force for good in the world. She used her fame, her business knowledge and her money to lift people up, doing amazing work. She provided scholarships, encouraging children to finish high school. She started the Imagination Library in 1995, which was inspired by her father, who couldn't read or write. And that program sends age-appropriate books to children every month until the age of five. It's around the world. She contributed money to science, had a big impact on the development of vaccines during COVID. And she endlessly lifted up and encouraged other artists. So an amazing life was led. She's left an extraordinary collection of music behind her. A really good person. And we remember Dolly Parton today. I would love to hear from you. 0408 345555. I'm going to play some cover versions as well today of artists who have loved her so much. They've given us beautiful renditions of her tunes. But hit me up on the text line. Let me know how Dolly Parton has touched you. And I'd love to read them out today. This is Lunch. I'm going to kick on here. A bit more about Dolly in a while. Rest in peace. Dolly Parton. This is Empire of the Sun right now. This is We Are the People. Double J.

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The supremely talented R&B and soul artist graced the festival earlier this year. 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

0: This is Girl Ultra, Mentiras Mentiras, featuring Buscabula. Girl Ultra is from Mexico, just releasing a new album called RR Romeo. Dobby before that was Sabotage, featuring Josh Pike. Empire of the Sun there too, with We Are The People. It's great to have your company here on Double J, and happy Wednesday to you. It is the middle of the week. I'm spreading the tunes out before you for your lunch today, and it's a pleasure to have your company. My name is Karen Leng. We're also remembering the late, great Dolly Parton, who we learned has passed away at the age of 80. I'm looking forward to sharing your memories and your stories soon on the show. I'm very keen to know about your connection to Dolly. Have you ever met her? Have you ever been to one of her shows? She's had a bunch of Australian tours, 2014, 2011, 87 and 79. So let me know if you ever saw Dolly Parton. I love this text. Hey Karen, I named my border collie after Dolly, sitting here listening to you with her. From Sophie in Hobart. Woof woof. Hello to your dog. And thank you for your text. So 0408 345 555 if you want to share any thoughts on Dolly Parton, any memories. And, of course, our friends at ABC Country today are playing wall-to-wall Dolly Parton to honour the life of the Queen of Country herself. So if you want to get a big serve of Dolly Parton and her expansive discography, of course, we're talking about 49 studio albums, soundtracks, live albums and tons of collaborations. You'll be able to get in amongst that at ABC Country. Right now, though, I'm going to give you a serve of a great Mississippi bluesman.
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time turns. Get up now, can't wait your turn. 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

0: there's going to be nothing, is there?
1: That is Yard Act and 100% Endurance. Before that, you heard Chris Lorenzo, Max Starler and Audio Bullies with London's on Fire. Ella Thompson there too with Dandelion and the great R.L. Burnside, Mississippi bluesman from the late 90s and his album Come On In, gave us Let My Baby Ride. You're with me, Karen Ling. Hello and welcome to lunch if you are just joining us today. We are across the news and we are celebrating the life, the music, the work of icon Dolly Parton today, who has passed away at the age of 80. Here you come. Thanks for your texts coming through. I'm going to get to them throughout the show today. Hey Karen, sad day for music, says Steve in West End. But Dolly would never want anyone being sad. The Wilson Pickers did a great cover of Jolene, by the way. Worth a listen. Philip says, hey Karen, thanks for your lovely eulogy. August 26 is a sad day. Dolly inspired, taught and enabled joy. Keep them coming, 0408 345 555. Tributes are flowing in from musicians, everybody around the world. Country artist Casey Musgraves captured the immediate sense of loss, saying, the world now feels a lot less sparkly. Dionne Warwick remembered Dolly's laughter and jokes and deep faith, while Reba McEntire, Keith Urban, Miley Cyrus and Lily Tomlin have also joined the tributes online. Troy Cassidaly says, rest in the sweet by and by, Dolly Parton. This one is going to hit the world very hard today. She spread 80 years of joy across this world and we thank you. Claire Bowditch, the world will miss you, dear Dolly. And a big tribute online from Paul McCartney, who says, she was such a wonderful person. She was so bubbly and full of life. It's difficult to take in the news that she has passed. Her songwriting, her singing, her philanthropy were unrivaled in the world of country music, and it's hard to imagine living in a world without Dolly. There was no greater honour for me than to have her sing my song, Let It Be, and even though I only made a small contribution to it, I'm so honoured that she did it. I'm so proud to have known her and admire her unique talents. Thanks, Dolly, for the beautiful music you gave me and the whole world. We will always love you. God bless and rest in peace. You were the best. That's from Paul McCartney. Keep your texts rolling in, 0408 345555. Let me know, when did Dolly first enter your life? Are any of her songs carrying a special memory for you? Maybe you saw her perform here in Australia or you discovered her through somebody else's record collection. 0408 345555. And I want to play you this, Donnie's most iconic track probably, performed by Emma Donovan and Hiatus Coyote on the ABC TV set show The Set in 2021. This is Jolene.

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0: release. It is Think and Dream on Double J. Before that, you heard Manamonesia, that is Chairlift. Also, Hiatus Coyote and Emma Donovan with their version of Jolene, recorded on the set in 2020. And Osakuma Beats there as well. Yeah, with Karen Lang. Hello. Happy Wednesday to you, my friend. And thank you for joining me here on Lunch on what is a sad day, a day we learned that we've lost an icon of music and culture. Dolly Parton passed away at the age of 80. And I am really happy to have your texts coming in and your memories of Dolly Parton. This one, Louise in Brisbane says, I saw Dolly and Kenny receive the keys to the city in Melbourne in the 80s. I squealed with delight. And they sang Islands in the Stream. It was breathtaking. Thank you, Louise. This one, my mother used to sing Coat of Many Colours. I grew up with that song and it will always have a special place in my heart, for I will never be afraid to be myself and wear whatever the hell I want. Thanks, Dolly. You were a real one. Sarah in Launceston says, this morning I received texts from both our daughters, who are 15 and 18, with the sad news of Dolly's passing. I have precious memories of them when they were little, singing along at the top of their voices to Jolene. It's one of our favourite songs as a family, and what an impression she left on the world. Thank you so much for that text. Alistair has been in touch as well from Perth. Alistair has an amazing story to share about meeting Dolly Parton's band. Hi, Alistair. How are you doing?
1: I'm pretty good, thank you. Yourself?
0: Yeah, good. So we saw your text telling us this story, and I really wanted to get some more information about this. You were, let me get it straight, in 2014, you were on a flight from Perth to Brisbane, and you met Dolly Parton's entourage. Can you tell us about it?
1: Yeah, I did. I was just being a boring mining guy and got on the flight from Perth to Brisbane, expecting the usual kind of lovely Qantas service, but nothing spectacular. And I noticed that everybody around me had an American accent. And I started speaking to the person next to me, and it turned out it was Dolly Parton's hairdresser, who had such a crucial role in Dolly's life.
0: For sure.
1: Dolly was flying a private jet, but she'd put her whole band in business class. And so we continued the flight, and I started to realize that this was not an unusual flight. And then the cabin crew got into the game. They realized what was going on at the same time. And the Qantas cabin crew and the rest of the cabin wanted to sing, and we did 9 to 5. Oh. And it turns out that the person behind me was the drummer in Dolly's band, and he was beating out the drums on the tray table behind me, and we went off. It was I've flown a lot in my life, but I've never had a flight like it. We were absolutely bloody superb.
0: I love this. Let's just remind ourselves of that song. I feel like this song is built for a big sing-along in an aeroplane.
1: Oh, went off. We had the whole backing band, with the drummer behind me, and even the hairdresser was singing along, and the cabin crew, credit to Qantas, were just

0: phenomenal. They were dancing up and down the aisle.
1: Oh, it's so good. For me, that story just encapsulates how loved Dolly Parton was by all manner of people and how deep these songs run.
0: Oh, it was just a unique experience. As I said, I've flown a lot in my life, but I've never had such joy in a plane as just letting the Dolly Parton crew and the Qantas crew go off at one time.
1: Yeah.
0: Combination made in heaven.
1: I'm sure her band like to have a good time, love to sing those songs. Thank you so much for sharing that story
0: with us
1: today, Alistair. If you've got a great story, you want to text in, it's 0408 345 555. Lots of texts coming in from artists around the world who have been touched, gutted, you might say, by Dolly's passing. Elton John says, "I'm shocked and devastated to hear of it. A giant of an artist, unique and irreplaceable, with the kindest heart." And Jack White, you can imagine how he is feeling today. Just a couple of words with a picture of Dolly. He said, "Instant sainthood." 0408 345 555. Want to share any memories of Dolly Parton? Rest in peace, Queen. Here's Jack White with Dollar Bill.

0: But when it pops off, everything locked off.
1: Australian singer-songwriter Rowena Wise and her band are hitting venues across the country this October. It'll be your first chance to see her perform songs from her freshly released album, Bad Things Feel Good. These mesmerising shows kick off from Friday, October 15. Plus, legendary Australian band The Drones are back for a run of dates. It's their first tour in a decade and we're gearing up for some unmissable live shows. Sydney Garage Rock two-piece The Mess Hall will join them on all dates as a support band. The Drones are hitting stages across the country from August 14, so don't miss out. For dates and info on these tours and more, head to the Double J website.

That is Sonic Youth making some noise on 100%, that track taken from their album Dirty in 1992. You had Jack White at the top with Dollar Bill, and then in the UK with Queenface, the British rapper, joined there by Interplanetary Criminal and Floden on that track. It's called Dot Dot. Interplanetary Criminal is coming out again. He's going to be playing a run of shows on the east coast of Australia in October. I was playing this song last night, actually. I was driving my daughter to her netball game and I was smashing this song out in the car. We do love to listen to music together, and she has pretty broad tastes in music. Gotta tell you though, she was looking confused. She was listening to it and going, Dot Dot. What sort of music is this, Mum? Pretty cool, this music. I said, darling, it's very freaking cool music. That's all you need to know. She said, okay, Mum. That's about the length of our conversation. It's Karen Mitty here on Lunch, hopefully with more freaking cool music to play for you over the next 3 hours. Stick around, say hi if you like. It's 0408 345 555. That's the text line. Ezra Collective coming up, also some Boy and Bear, but right now new music for Wishy. This song is called Sensational.

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0: get together. I want you to get together. I want you to get together.
1: It's wonderful, isn't it?
0: I want you to get
1: Saint Germain, the French producer.
0: Put your hands together one time.
1: That album, Rose.
0: I want you to get together.
1: The tourist album, Rose Rouge. I was literally a tourist when
0: I want
1: album
0: you to get together
1: came out. I was traveling across Europe. A lot of train travel. That kept me very good company, that album. It felt like a great musical soundtrack to watching countries whiz by on those Eurostar trains back in 2000. It's a killer song from Saint Germain, Rose Rouge. Ezra Collective before that, and their single Well Organized from Here Because of Hope. Bullet Boy and Bear gave us Where Does Life Begin? And American dream pop band Wishy at the top with a song called Sensational. Hope you're doing well. I hope you are feeling sensational today. I'm feeling good. My name is Karen Lang and this is Lunch. It is hump day. I'm here to help you through it if you need a helping hand. Always love to hear from you on the text line too. 0408 345555. And hi to Riam, who says, I'm listening from South Gippsland. Hope your day is sweet, Riam. Let's hear a track now from our classic album this week. It's the 50th anniversary of Stevie Wonder's Songs in the Key of Life, a real flex from Stevie amongst a period when he was just smashing out some of the best songs of his career. And this album, 50 years old now, it came out in 1976, over 100 musicians on it, and delving into everything from love and relationships to reflections on social issues and politics and what was going on in Stevie Wonder's life at a point when he, before this album, had been thinking of walking away from music, but then just came back with a double album which floored everybody. Let's hear a song from it. And if you would like to dive deep into this album, Kaztran's got ya. Get inside the ABC Listen app as she tells the story on classic albums this week of songs in the key of life. And this is Have a Talk with God.

Want to be the first to hear the brand new album from the Avalanches? Score an invite to an exclusive listening party in Melbourne with the Avalanches spinning their unreleased album No Bad Memories in person. The guest list is tight, so listen to Double J all next week to find out how you could come along to this money can't buy experience. Thanks to Double J.

0: This is the grid, a group formed, 30 or so years ago by Richard Norris and Dave Ball of Soft Cell. This song, if you were out raving in the 90s, chances are you would have heard this track in the chill out room because it's a bit of a stone cold ambient house classic from The Grid in 1990. Sort of Balearic beats there. Flotation, remixed there by the late Andy Weatherall too. Logic 1000 gave us All In For You featuring Kuchka. That's from her upcoming album, Confirmation, which will be out in October. Angus and Julia Stone there with Munro. At the top you heard Stevie Wonder from Songs in the Key of Life, your classic album this week on Double J. You're with Karen Lang. This is Lunch, where I hang Monday to Friday with you. And hello. Hope your day is sweet and, loving your texts. Hi to Darren, who's having a time. I'm very jealous of you, Darren. He says, I'm having an afternoon fishing in the boat on the Noosa River. Perfect conditions and loving the tunes. Thanks. Thank you for sharing that image with us, Darren. What a beautiful way to spend your day. And thank you for taking Double J with you while you do that. Coming up today, you're going to hear some new music from Mystery Jets. Dive into the Romeo and Juliet soundtrack as well for one of the many great songs that sprinkled that movie. Genesis Owusu too. Right now this is Floodlights and The Light Won't Shine Forever on Double J.
1: When I dive into the water, I feel divine. When the words just come out right, when the love inside me overheats, when the white noise comforts me. When I live out my poetic dream, when I'm moving too quick to run.

That is a new song for the UK band Mystery Jets. It's called Flea Joint, and I guess they've been around now for nearly 3 decades. First album came out in 2006 for the UK band, and they are about to release their 8th album, A Hole to See the Sky Through. If you're a fan of conceptual art, you might recognise that title. It's been borrowed from an artwork by Yoko Ono, which is a really minimal piece of art. They've used it with her permission on the front cover of the album, A Hole to See the Sky Through. She made it in 1971. It's just a simple picture postcard piece of card with a hole punched in the middle, so inviting the viewer to look through it to frame the sky. So that's their artwork, A Hole to See the Sky Through, with Yoko Ono's permission, and it'll be the 8th album for Mystery Jets. Also there you heard Garbage with Number One Crush, and at the top, Floodlights with The Light. You're with Karen Leng. Hello. Pleasure to be here with you today. LCD sound system around the corner for you on lunch. Let's keep it rolling with Death Cab for Cutie now. I Built You a Tower on Double J.

0: Lunch Boop-doop. 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

0: ride the car like it's a big, big truck. On and on, go anywhere with you. On and on, you split sky in two. Never know what, I have an all-night cup. 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But the stars are calling for a midnight blue. 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

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To keep guard, kinda. Don't know what that shit is he's burning, but it smells like home or church. We bow, I lurch forwards, off balance or recentering. I don't have any of those baggy pants, but he still loves me, I'm sure of it. Catch his eye. My friends joke that I've come here just to meet someone and I deny it lyingly. On this musty borrowed PE foam mat. I'm a downward facing class traitor. But he's my yoga teacher. Release. He's my yoga teacher. Breathe in, hold, release. But he's my yoga teacher. Release.

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Release. He's my yoga teacher. Breathe in, hold, release. Try to lose yourself, he says. Too late, mate, I'm adrift. Spine lengthened and a tenth midriff. I wonder if he has children and if he cradle me. He probably thinks it's bad for the planet and I sort of agree. At least that's what I want him to think. Lowest position on the count of four, forehead to the floor, surprisingly comfortable. Accidentally make eye contact with a girl I've seen before. She lives one street over, well travelled, her own mat and a tattoo of a compass on her ankle. Am I early? He's shaking like a leaf. And I wonder if he can tell. But he's my yoga teacher. Release. He's my yoga teacher. Breathe in, hold, release. But he's my yoga teacher. Release. He's my yoga teacher. Breathe in, hold, release. But he's my yoga teacher. Release. He's my yoga teacher. Breathe in, hold, release. But he's my yoga teacher.

0: my favourite bit, down here on the ground, and he moves through us. You're never quite sure where he is, and if he picks you, he massages your temple. His fingers move in tiny circles, and I realise these £5 lessons won't fix me, because this is about letting go, and even here, vinyasa flow. I'm obsessed with being chosen, and I've still got one eye open.
1: That is a yoga teacher. It's Anthony Schmerich. Anyone doing yoga right now, listening to Double J, we know that Darren's on a boat on the Noosa River. Shout out to you if you're in Down Dog. Anthony Schmerich, that song comes from Service Station at the End of the Universe. That's his first album. He is a Manchester artist. He is a writer, spoken word artist, poet, now musician, very successful one off the back of that album. He's followed it up with a new EP called Decoding Birdsong. It's out now and tomorrow on Lunch. Anthony Schmerich joins us for the first time here on Double J to talk a little bit about his background as a teacher and how he got into music and the success that he's having in his songs so far on Decoding Birdsong. So I hope you can join me then on Lunch if you've been enjoying his tunes over the last couple of years. LCD Sound System gave us Daft Punk is playing at my house, Aliwa with Night Drive, and Death Cab for Cutie with I Built You a Tower. It's good to have your company here on Lunch. 0408 345 555. You want to say hi? My name is Karen Leng. I'm playing you some more new music now. This is from New York band Bodega, back with a new album called All Inside Aquarium. Kind of spunky, spiky indie. This is Weather Me.

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1: Yeah, party people.
0: With Karen Lang.
1: Here we go. Get up, up off the dance floor. Get up and scream my name. Get up, up off the dance floor. Get up and scream my name.

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Score an invite to an exclusive listening party in Melbourne with the Avalanches spinning their unreleased album No Bad Memories in person.

Blue as the Sunlight is Phil Jamieson from 10 Charlie, his new album and our feature album last week. You also heard Genesis Owusu, Human Again, new single for Genesis Owusu. And on the text line, Luke in Bendigo says, I love this song. It's going straight to the 2026 Pool Room playlist. That sounds like a fun playlist. Also Bodega with Weather Me at the top. It's Karen here with you. Hello and good afternoon. And yeah, this is lunch on Double J. I'm with you for a little bit longer. You've probably heard that Take 5 is back on your telly. Zan has a bunch of great guests to join her for this new series. And you can hear, of course, the extended podcast online and on iView too. And one of her guests in this new series is none other than Peter Garrett. Great conversation. He is an unstoppable force for change. So sharing his songs for change as part of Take 5. And as part of their conversation, dived into, well, a moment that really changed Midnight Oil. If you've seen the documentary about

0: Midnight Oil. They talk extensively about the Blackfella Whitefella tour in 1986 with Warumpi Band heading to desert areas in Australia, travelling thousands of kilometres with the Warumpi Band to play in very remote areas. And it was life-changing and very eye-opening for Midnight Oil and led to their Diesel and Dust album. Let's hear what Peter Garrett had to say to Zan about playing on country as part of Take Five.
1: Well, I'd been up there a little bit earlier. A friend of mine had ended up teaching in an Aboriginal community up in the Gulf. And I came back and I said to the boys, we should go and play if we can. Mm. And we did, actually, just very briefly. I remember our agent at the time, who was used to booking us in the pubs of Sydney, was saying, I can't find the place that you want to play in. Where is it? But anyway, we went out and played.
2: And now, today, the Uluru Catatuta Aboriginal Land Trust becomes the custodian of this heartland of Australia.
1: And then later on, when the handback took place.
2: I now place in the hands of the Uluru Catatuta Aboriginal Land Trust the title deeds.
1: The traditional owners knew that we were interested in those issues, and so they asked, could there be a song to commemorate the handback? That was Dead Heart.

0: So in the midst of all this, the idea emerged that we should or could go and play in remote settlements which would not have seen a band like us necessarily. And we'd go with an Aboriginal band, the Wurrumpi band. They went ahead of us most of the time, it has to be said. And I mean, we just had the most incredible experience, Zan. I've talked about it a lot because it had such an impact on us. Mm. It moved us and it moved me more deeply than 100 stadiums in front of, you know, 50,000 people, you know, in wherever, Rio de Janeiro or New York or London, all that sort of stuff. I mean, that's the sort of metric of success. Mm. But it's a show and it's fine and it's great. You've got those audiences and it's good to be able to play your songs to those people, but nothing has affected us and nothing affected me like actually being in that environment, sitting down with people, listening to the landscape and the land, understanding that we were in someone else's country, literally. Like, we were visitors and we were treated with great generosity and warmth. It was a total learning experience. And then we got to play at night with the Rumpies and everybody kicked up, so, yeah.
1: That's Peter Garrett talking with Zan Rowe. Take 5, hear that full conversation inside the ABC Listen app. Watch it on iView. From Diesel and Dust, it's Midnight Oil and The Dead Heart.

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The supremely talented R&B and soul artist graced the festival earlier this year. 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

Karen Lang with you on lunch. Hope you're enjoying these guitars. That is Built to Spill, great band out of Idaho. One of my favourite bands of the 90s, actually. Wonderful indie band. And at the very end of the 90s, they put out just an incredible fourth album called Keep It Like a Secret. Doug Marsh, the singer and guitarist from Built to Spill, he doesn't get enough flowers. He doesn't get enough spotlight for his amazing guitar ability. If you ever see them live, you'll see that on stage. But you can hear it there on that song, Carry the Zero, from 1999. Sampa the Great before that gave us Rhymes to the East and Midnight Oil with Dead Heart at the top. Hope you're doing well. I'm with you for a little bit longer here on lunch. Before Dylan takes over, let's get some Baby Cool on. This is Devotion on Double J.

0: That is the Yeah Yeah Yeahs, Date with the Night for you on Double J. Before that, I gave you Cut Copy, reaching back for their album Haiku from Zero, Black Rainbows in Your Ears, and, yeah, playing at the Presets Festival in January next year, which is going to be absolutely awesome around the country. Also, their Baby Cool with a song called Devotion. You've been with me, Karen Leng, for the last 3 hours on Double J. Thank you very much for your company, all of it, or a little bit of it today. It's been an absolute pleasure to hang out with you earlier in the show, remembering the passing of Dolly Parton, who left this mortal coil and leaving what a legacy of kindness and music behind her at the age of 80. Dylan Lewis this afternoon shares more memories of Dolly and will be joined by Ella Hooper on Arvo's. So more about that coming up when Dylan hits the airwaves really soon. I'm going to leave you with this song.
1: Hey! We're talking about the price of the house. The price of the house going up, up, up, up, up, up.
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2: Ah, g'day, that's me, Dylan Lewis, your Arvos guy. Here every day of the week, quite reliably, Monday to Friday, including today, 26th of August, Wednesday. I am broadcasting to you live from the lands of the Wurundjeri people from the Kulin Nation. Thanks for tuning in. Beautiful Dub Clubbers, welcome to you, wherever you're tuning in from today. Working 9 to 5, what a way to make Lengi, that was a beautiful lunch. Thank you. Lots of wonderful, deserving love for Dolly. More Lengi tomorrow in lunch here on Double J. Are you good, fam? Are you okay? Very sad news that we're hearing about today about Dolly Parton. I know a lot of us are still processing that, and we're gonna do a bit of Dolly love sharing this afternoon. Lots of great tunes lined up to get us through this afternoon, and I promise to be bringing all the love. I'm going to get into it now with this. Pretty much exactly what Dolly would want. The show must go on. From Weezer. Love you, Dolly. Vale.

0: Arvo's with Dylan Lewis on Double J.
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1: And I am a Cuspian, Aquarian Piscean, which explains everything. My name's Dylan Lewis. I am your Arvo's host, and I'm delighted to be here with you, playing you some tunes here on the radio. Thanks for joining me, and indeed, welcome if you are just joining us. Just then, incredible track from Shawita. That is Gemini, clearly. New EP called Canvas just came out in June. Prior to that, the artist formerly known as Most Def, now known as Yasin Bey, with Auditorium from 2009. And we kicked off your Arvos today with the very appropriate The Show Must Go On, brand new from Weezer off their new album called Weezer, The Gold Album. We are just hearing the news today that we've lost one of the all-time greats, Dolly Parton, at the age of 80. You may have heard Lingy talking about it in lunch just before. We've been talking about it all day here on Double J, and we're all coming to terms with it. I did notice that Dollywood, you know, her thing in America, has decided to stay open, and they've said that the show must go on. The guiding motto Dollywood adopted to remain open following her passing. Indeed, Weezer, the show must go on. Dolly Parton would have agreed. You can keep sharing Dolly love if you like on 0408 345555. Message coming through saying beautiful dub dubs. You're beautiful, thank you. Love to hear any memories or stories you've got about Dolly if you want to share some. We will have Ella Hooper joining us on the show this afternoon, talking about her love of Dolly and how important Dolly is in so many people's lives, not just in the world of music. You know, she's a beautiful human being, a philanthropist, you know, always quietly helping other people and treating everyone with kindness and equality. She's going to be missed. It's one of those ones that I heard the news this morning and it hit me in the gut. My wife rang me on her way to work. She was listening to the radio and found out she wanted to let me know. Very sad. But keep sharing your memories, your stories, amazing facts about Dolly Parton. I'm hearing some amazing stories about the incredible lady today. And I will, yeah, keep looking through them and share a few here on the radio this afternoon over the next few hours. Musically, in just a tick, I'm going to get on this loveliness from Blur. And when she lets me slip away, oh, a little bit of Beatle bum on the way. New Anthony Schmierik coming up too. But now, this one from Emma Louise. Of Emma's fourth album, just came out in May, Sunshine for Happiness. This is Nothing Could Tear Us Apart. Double J.

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1: Candice LeRae, one half of electropop duo The Marindas, enters her solo era with Call.

gentleness and dance until you fall off the earth. Take to your toes and summon the worms. The heron waits patiently, unfazed by self-service checkouts or pouches of tobacco. I know falling in love feels trivial with everything that's going on, but what if we're actually onto something? And then the heron says...

feel it. Calling it to work haunted. Lost in a vertical video called Moments Before Disaster Part 4. Stop trying so hard. Your personality has been broken apart and sold back to you in a series of short form clips. The horrors persist, but you are that same child jumping garden to garden. Ice cream dripping between your knuckles. And then the heron says...

rare aesthetic, reluctant hope core memories operating on a strict one-in, one-out policy. The young and the dying have the worst philosophies, and you are both but also neither. Nay cheek, nay chance. Never leave the bookies with a smile on your face, and remember that herons wait for no one but themselves. Good things come to those who hesitate. And then the heron says, you'll never be alone. And you gotta be patient.

0: 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My name's Dylan. Lovely to have your company. That one from Leanne La Havas, Unstoppable, Jungle's Edit. Before that, new music from the wonderful Anthony Schmierich, The Heron, off the brand new album Decoding Birdsong, just released the other day. Anthony will be joining Karen Lang tomorrow on Lunch. Make sure you're tuning in for that. Bound to be a beautiful chat. Blur in there with a classic Beatle Bum from 1997. And we kicked off that little set with new music from Emma Louise. Nothing Could Tear Us Apart from her new album, Sunshine for Happiness. Coming up soon here on Arvos, I'm excited to get a track on. In fact, the title track on from your feature album this week here on The Dubs from Grace Cummings. Incredible new album, Blood Horse. But now, Dolly Parton. If you're just hearing the news now, I am sorry to be the one to impart this news, but we've lost one of the greats, Dolly, leaving behind one of the greatest bodies of work in music history. More than six decades, her career. Songs like this one, Jolene. I've been trying to learn this on the guitar today. I've never played Dolly Parton on my guitar before, and I'm going to do it from now on. We love Dolly in our house. She's an absolute hero. I Will Always Love You, not by Whitney Houston. It's by Dolly. And she had such a beautiful gift for storytelling, writing these songs so full of heart and wit. She's a funny lady, but also always so much beautiful humanity. And that made her so loved. An incredible heart. I mean, everyone can recognise Dolly Parton. I remember seeing Dolly Parton back in, would have been the 80s, seeing her on telly and being fascinated. Huge blonde hair, dazzling outfits, larger than life personality. All became part of, well, you know, her trademark, I guess. But how did that iconic look come about? I've got a little bit of Dolly talking about the style that's made her one of the most recognisable faces in music. This is from 1987, Dolly Parton, chatting about her look.
1: Thunk. I've often made a joke that I patterned my look after the women that they call trash in my hometown. And it was the people that wore tight clothes and makeup and bleached hair and all that. I was always a blonde, but when I started to get 13, 14, my hair started to turn a dishwater blonde, and I didn't like it, so I started making it blonde, and I started, when teasing came out, I started wearing all the big hairdos, and it really, my look came from a very serious place, and it got to be fun for me, and it became a part of me, and I just made it even worse as the years went on.
0: Fale, Dolly Parton, ABC Country doing Dolly all day today, if you need.

Finish. Blood Orange there with Charcoal Baby from 2018. We heard Newey from Leah Senior in there. Part of the Crowd from Point Road Night. Pretty Littles gave us Terracotta off their fantastic new album Mulga Wire, which we had a chat about recently. That's in ABC Old Mate. A nice message here. Love this new Pretty Littles album. Great choice, Jill. Thank you. And we kicked off that run with the incredible Dolly Parton and Coat of Many Colours, with the very sad news today that we're hearing about, that we've lost the great lady. What a beautiful tune that was. There's a lot of love coming through for Dolly. Thank you, everyone. On 0408 34555. Oh, Dolly, love heart. To me, it will always be working 12 to 5. I feel you. I'm 3 till 6. Working 3 till 6. Big fella Dylan, Jolene, at 33 RPM is amazing. Check it on YouTube, says Santo. Okay. There's one here that says the world got a little darker today. It did. G'day Dylan, says this one from Pat, the dog in Tassie. As we mourn the loss of our country queen, it's also International Dog Day today. Could you play Underdog by Sly and the Family Stone for 4:55? Monk. Please, for all those happy wagging tails in our lives. No, oh, and Nige as well as Pat the dog. Thanks, guys. These are lovely messages. Thank you. I'll get to some more of your messages soon. 0408 34555 if you want to get in touch. Coming up soon musically, but some of this one. Like he's singing from the bottom of a deep blue sea. Yeah, my Billy's got a voice that's Billy came back. That's not far off. Now I'm excited to get on a track from your feature album this week here on the Dubs. Blood Horse with an exclamation mark. You've got to shout it. Blood Horse! Before I get on this title track from her incredible album, which you can read about if you like, Double J website, because it's a feature album, I want to draw your attention to an incredible track on the album, which I don't think it's going to get necessarily that much album airplay, radio play, you know, because she's put this track on the album as a pretty huge statement about something that's very much in the news at the moment. And I'm not going to go too deeply into it, but I'm fascinated by what she's done. And I've got this on vinyl, so it's weird hearing this track that I'm about to play you a bit of. Maybe I'll play it all. She's put an AI-generated bro country track on the album, and it's called Blood Horse Take Two. I think this is a I mean, when you listen to it on the record, it's massively noticeable. It's jarring, it's artificial, it's pretend, it's plastic, it's not real, there's no organicness

0: in there, and she's put it on there to really highlight the difference between humans making music and not humans making music. Lots of auto-tune as well. So this is a warning of what's about to enter your brain, but I think it's such an incredible statement. I'm going to play the actual Blood Horse song after we hear a little bit of Blood Horse, take two. Are you ready? Amazing.
1: She climbed up and drove my truck, no panties on.

0: Oh, I know.
1: Maybe I should do a content warning. Isn't that incredible? So let's keep it real, hey? Humans, aren't they great? I'm going to get on Bloodhorse now, but I feel like maybe Grace should introduce it. Over to you, Grace.
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3: 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It has an exclamation point on it. Shout it.

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He said he'd take me away, that we'd work things out, and I didn't want to tell him. 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
1: I shut down the Honolulu airport with what they thought was possibly a bomb in my luggage. Yep.
0: We could be talking to anyone.
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0: That's from 2013, Bibio with A Tu à l'heure. Oh, I didn't practice that. Something like that. Before that, Billy Came Back, new music from This Is Loralee, a new album coming out in September. Bat for Lashes in there with What's a Girl to Do, and we kicked off that run with the title track, the actual title track from your feature album this week here on Double J from Grace Cummings, Blood Horse! Must be yelled because it has an exclamation mark at the end, as we heard from Grace. Incredible track, incredible album. Read all about it, Double J website. Coming up soon. How about some of this? Yeah. Let's go to the rave. Of course, with King Gizzard and the Lizard Wizard, their latest album. That is coming up real soon. Some wonderful new Courtney Barnett on the way as well. Now, though, let's talk Take Five. Take Five with Zanro. You may have heard. It's back, baby! Back for another huge season. This year, I think we can confidently say it's bigger than ever. Zan is in conversation with some absolute superstars, including Shania Twain, David Byrne, Darren Hayes, Jacinda Ardern, Lainey Wilson, Jenison Sawusu, Vicar and Linda Bull. Incredible lineup. This week, she's sitting down with Midnight Oil frontman Peter Garrett. I've got a little bit of that for you here. Peter sharing why he chose the song I'm about to play for you by Peter, Paul and Mary. Go tell it on the mountain. One of his choices for Take Five. Check it out.
1: Thunk. I actually grew up in a household where both my parents loved their music, listened to a lot of music. We listened to a lot of Gershwin. Rodgers and Hammerstein. You know, the music of that era, the 40s and the 50s. And when these first protest records started coming out, my mum went out and bought them and started playing them endlessly. Mm. And so, you know, I could hear this sort of from my bedroom, and then I got to know it and understand it. And it just takes me back to that period.

0: I sort of like the harmonies.
1: Yeah, and I mean, it's got real progression, this song too, like the strumming, it sort of just
0: totally, yeah,
1: no, gets you going.
0: It's really wonderful the way that they build it and build it and build. I mean, I could have picked 100 songs to start off with, but this was the one. Let my
1: people go. How old were you when you first heard this song?
0: I'm not sure. I'm thinking maybe 9 or 10, maybe 11.
1: Okay.
0: Somewhere in there.
1: Did you understand it was a protest song?
0: No, I had no idea.
1: Yeah.
0: Yeah.
1: Because there's that line, let my people go.
0: Yeah.
1: Which, even if you didn't, you're sort of like, what does that mean? And it is an old, you know, African-American spiritual song. That then is re-recorded during the civil rights era by Peter, Paul and Mary, who are allies. They're standing up, you know,
0: yeah,
1: and protesting. But as a little kid, you're just like, I just like this song. Mum and Dad are playing it on the player.
0: Yeah, I think that's right. But when I went back, it's funny how it stuck to me. And when I listened to it again, I was really transported not only to the memory of listening as a kid, you know, in a house, like in a suburban house, but also what that song then became for people I had an awareness of now. So it gave the song extra weight for me.
2: 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You'll hear Peter Garrett's Take 5 right after Arvo's today as well. Go tell it on a mountain or a hill, everywhere. Something. I think I better let Peter, Paul and Mary do it properly. Coming up next, Ella Hooper will be joining us to chat. Dolly Parton. You're on Double J Arvos with Dylan.

0: 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You'll hear extraordinary people share five songs that made them who they are today. This week, it's global superstar Shania Twain.
1: Nobody said to, like, not show my belly button.
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0: Double J Arvo's, the fantastic Courtney Barnett there with Stay In Your Lane off the new album Creature of Habit. Before that, yeah, that was King Gizzard and the Lizard Wizard. Just taking us to a little bit of a rave. Yes, Dylan, let's King Giz take us to the rave cave. Indeed. I played you Level 5 off their ace new album, Alien Metal, just released earlier this month. Data Rock in there with Fa-Fa-Fa. And we kicked off that run with a song from Peter, Paul and Mary, Tell It on the Mountain, Go Tell It on the Mountain, which is one of Peter Garrett's picks for your latest season of Take Five with Zanro. Back, baby. Huge new season. ABC iView, you get the whole lot right now if you want to just indulge. Or you can just, you can watch the new episodes every Thursday night, like me. I like doing it old school still. I can't binge it all in one. I like to stand around the water cooler the next day and chat. We're about to do some chatting in a minute. Also, real soon. Yeah, some polka-dotted oddness on the way because it's me, Dylan Lewis, hanging out with you. Got another friend to hang out with now and do some important chatting all day today here on Double J. We've been celebrating the life and times of the wonderful Dolly Parton, a towering figure in the country music scene and songwriting and popular culture world as well. Queen of country music. From Jolene and 9 to 5 and I Will Always Love You, her music has been part of the lives of generations of listeners and of musicians. One of those musicians is Ella Hooper, joining us right now to reflect on what Dolly's meant to her personally and to us as, you know, the music community, musicians, songwriters. You okay, Dale?
1: It's, you know, there's been a few tears. It was a hell of a thing to wake up to.
0: Yeah.
1: I think that I got a little WhatsApp, bing, at four in the morning, and I was like, what could that be? And, yeah, it was just one word, Dolly, and we all knew what that means, you know, the old one-word name drop when someone's 80 years old can only mean one thing. So
0: no, you're upsetting me.
1: I'm sorry to re-trigger.
0: No, I mean, a lot of us are still, I guess, processing this news. And even if, you know, like me, you are not firmly embedded in country music and understanding that world, I understood Dolly, you know, from an early age and saw her kindness and don't hate her music. I love her music. It's the kind, if I'm going to listen to country, it's this kind. You know what I mean?
1: Good man. I mean, I think she transcends country for sure. Mm. Like you mentioned, her writing skills. I think it was like 3,000 songs, 27 number one hits. Like I got to say, Dolly is up there for me with Dylan. You know, regardless of what you think about country, the word icon is so overused now. So overused. Oh, that's iconic. That's iconic. But truly an icon of pop culture, but also this incredibly celebrated, but still in some strange ways under-recognized artist of the depth of which, the skill of which, I think there'll be years, there's still in years to come, more time to realize how incredible at the craft Dolly was, probably one of the best ever.
0: Word. Her music just always, so it seems to be infused with a message which is palatable, yeah, but they're messages which were maybe difficult to talk about at the time, whether it's equal rights, yep, or, you know, she's got songs about contraception and underage, yep, pregnancy. Like, these are issues that other people weren't going to touch that because it was difficult.
1: Sex workers, you know, Dolly proudly said, you know, like, as a young woman, I looked up to the sex workers in my town as the most glamorous ladies, and I just thought they were incredible and beautiful, and I still want to look like that. You know, it costs a lot of money to look this cheap, and just the way that she, I think she embodied, don't judge a book by its cover.
0: Word.
1: And let your freak flag fly, no matter what that looks like. And coming from someone that looked like Dolly, who was like a white Southern woman, but from the Hollers, you know, I think she had something like 12 siblings, came from, I think, poverty adjacent, if not came from poverty. Like, what a journey. What a woman.
0: I know. Wonderful. Yes, if you are just hearing this news now, we're very sadly lost Dolly Parton at the age of 80. You were letting me know just off air before, as a, you know, as a big fan of Dolly, that the Dolly community had a bit of a feeling that there was a disturbance in the force, and you kind of knew when you got that text this morning. You know, how deep in the community of love for Dolly Parton have you been, and are you still?
1: I've been going to Nashville a lot over the last couple of years, so I've been a big Dolly fan for a long, long time. Actually, I think when I was a little girl, I watched the movie 9 to 5, and it was because I my parents were really into country music and Americana, but not so much Dolly. Like, Dolly was on the more commercial side of the spectrum for my parents' music taste, so I didn't quite come across her until I watched 9 to 5 somewhere along the line and was like, who is this glamorous, incredible woman? She's so funny in that movie. So, and obviously the song is a banger too. But,
0: oh, what a banger.
1: You can't, when that song comes on, it's undeniable. And that's just Dolly doing a thing like ringing a bell, right? And this perfect song. But
0: does she do some percussion on her fingernails in is that this song?
1: She plays her fake fingernails and it sounds incredible. So an incredible guitarist, underrated guitarist.
0: Totally.
1: Is out of control, and no one could play it. I think there's a story about when they were cutting Jolene, they had, you know, the best session acoustic guitarist working in Nashville, hired for the session to come in and play the diddle bum bum da ba da diddle bum bum da ba da, and they were like, you know what, Gary, go home. Like, nobody can do it. Like, he had to go home because Dolly's Gary. Such a monster on the guitar as well. Anyway, I could go on, but yeah,
0: she's incredible. She played lots. She pulled out the ukulele sometimes. Did she? There's a memory that's just popped into my mind.
1: I feel like she might have crossed that, but I would not be surprised.
0: Yeah. So when you woke up and heard the news and started, I guess, processing it, was there a song that popped into your head that you had to get on straight away or maybe sing?
1: 100%. So my warm-up song at the moment for all of my gigs, for my touring over the last 2 years, has been a Dolly track called Star of the Show.
0: Okay.
1: Now, I don't think you have it on the system, unfortunately, but it sounds like it should have been one of her biggest hits. So I implore all you Dolly fans out there, if you haven't yet discovered the joy that is Star of the Show, I mean, what a funny track to play before you go on and play your own gig. I know.
0: I think it's perfect. It's perfect, Dylan.
1: I'm telling you, Dylan, you are going to love this song. It is so funny. It is so sassy. So I listen to it at full volume with my band. And by the time we hit the stage, we're just frothing because this track, it's got horns. It's got sax.
0: Yeah.
1: It's like rock. It's crazy.
0: Oh my god. All right, this is good. This is it. What I'm loving today, Ella, is people sharing their Dolly stories, and I've just amassed a huge amount of Dolly facts, fun facts.
1: Really?
0: And new respect as well. Like, I've always respected her, and I was really moved when I heard that we'd lost her, and I got the wobbly chin and the tears as well. I had my wife calling me first thing this morning because she heard it on the news, and yeah, hugs to you, Dale. But so many incredible things that we're finding out, and people have been messaging through 0408 345555 with their Dolly stories as well and Dolly facts. You know, keep those messages coming. They're really beautiful, and it's so important to share these stories. We're chatting with Ella Hooper all about Dolly Parton. Ella Hooper, big fan of Dolly, because Ella Hooper is a brilliant musician, and brilliant musicians are big fans of Dolly. She's been there for generations of women and musicians, a huge influence on so many artists. What do you think she gave you as a young female songwriter that maybe you didn't even realize that you were taking in at the time?
1: Well, I remember, D-Lord, when I wasn't such a Dolly aficionado and I didn't know that she had written all her songs, because the voice was impressive enough, the performance skills were impressive enough. She's obviously so, so freaking charming. But when I learned that she wrote I Will Always Love You, Jolene, in the same day. I mean, my little songwriter jaw dropped to the floor, and then, you know, and then I schooled myself on. So as a writer, I think, and look, I must say, as a female writer and as someone growing up, you know, just in a rock industry, when I started out, it was probably even less gender balanced and less populated

0: with women who proudly fronted their bands and wrote their own songs. Anyway, that was just hugely inspiring to me. But more so, it's the person she was and the way that she lived her life. Never complain, never explain. Not a non-critical, non-judgmental friend to all, like with such an obvious warm heart. And the way that she backs literacy in particular, because my passion is writing and it always has been. My dad was an English literature teacher, and I feel like words are, you know, the thing that are going to save us at the end of the day is communication. It's how we come together. It's what makes humans special, even though we kind of suck most of the time. We can communicate. We can tell each other that we love each other, and we can create beautiful works of art with our words. Dolly knew that, and she has done so much for literacy programs. Also, I'm blathering at you now, but she's a nature. Apparently, she's the reason there's still bald eagles in America.
1: Oh,
0: so
1: shit.
0: Wildlife preserve. preschool literature programs, one of the biggest philanthropists, low-key in Nashville. I'm going back to Nashville next week, actually, and I think the place is still going to it's either going to be like crazy New Orleans funeral-style party in the street and also in mourning, you know. The flags are flying at half-mast, and I sort of wished I was in Nashville this morning when I woke up and got the news, but...
1: I think it'll still be going. I think she would want it more leaning towards the Mardi Gras party, huge show must go on celebration.
0: As you were saying, like, how did I know something was up as a Dolly fan? It's because she's meant to be opening her hotel in Nashville, her brand new hotel, because she has roadhouses, she has hotels, she has all this stuff. And they've been delaying the opening of the hotel. Yeah. So I was kind of like, I think I know what that means. But it's going to be, she's Tennessee's proudest daughter.
1: She's incredible. I think it's kind of beautifully ironic that that her huge literacy program that she set up, the Imagination Library, which she's gifted like over 3 million books to kids, young kids around the world to help with literacy, you know. And we lost her in Children's Book Week, which is happening right now as well, which I just think is, I don't know, if she could plan it, I think this, she would have done it like that. And look, I hope you're all right, Dal. And thank you so much for sharing your love and your thoughts about Dolly Parton today. You know that if we need more Dolly in our lives, which we may do right now, if you head over to ABC Country, they're doing Dolly Day. All day, Dolly all day until like midnight. Did you say she's released over 3,000 songs? I think they can do just Dolly year.
0: Hey, how about a Dolly station?
1: Dolly FM.
0: ABC Dolly. ABC Dolly.
1: ABC Dolly. Oh, my God. All right. Sam, the producer, let's make ABC Dolly happen. Thank you.
0: Let's make this happen. I'm the host.
1: He's on it. He's on it. Thank you so much, Ella Hooper. This is it's been really great having you on. Have you got a Dolly song that you would dig if we played now, which, you know, sort of sums up how much you love the lady?
0: Oh, well, already name checked star of the show. The other song that I adore is actually a collaboration with Linda Ronstadt and Emmy Lou Harris, who are also obviously, like, if you're going to form a supergroup with Dolly Parton, Emmy Lou Ronstadt and Emmy Lou Harris and Linda Ronstadt, it's just going to be so good. My favorite track of theirs is probably Those Memories, which is a kind of, if you got Those Memories, I'd love to hear it.
1: Oh, that's beautiful. Give us your memories on 0408 345555. Here's off the album trio, Dolly, Linda and Emmy Lou with Those Memories, sharing memories about Dolly today. Vale Dolly Parton, you're on Double J.

0: On Double J Arvo's back to 1994, classic from Sydney Trio, Single Gun Theory. That was Fall off their album, Flow River of My Soul. Before that, Engin de Poitrine, Saniers, from their excellent latest album, Engin de Poitrine, Volume 2. Lots of love hearts coming through for that on the message line. Thank you. And we heard from Dolly Parton, Linda Ronstadt, Emmylou Harris, the group called Trio, off their album called Trio, the track called Those Memories. Ella Hooper's choice, and big thanks to Ella for coming in to Arvo's today and chatting about Dolly Parton. The very sad news that we've lost her today. I really appreciate your time, Ella. Thank you. I'm gonna get on some Ella soon, actually, some Ella Hooper. But now it feels like we definitely need to be... Oh, no. What's the time? Is it that time? It is. I'm looking at the clock. Right, we've got to do one of these because it's 100% time.
1: 4:55.
0: Funk o'clock. Made it. Oh, yeah. It's not even 4:56 yet. Wicked. All week here on Double J, we've been celebrating Stevie Wonder's incredible album, Songs in the Key of Life. One of my favourite albums of all time. It's so full of funky tunes that all week I've been playing a track from that album for our 4:55 funk. Today I'm going to get on this one called I Wish from the album. Iconic, huge, heavy bass, very punchy horns, massive energy, very funky. Are you ready to get your stanky face on? 4:55 funk, Stevie Wonder, I Wish. Double J. Yeah, I feel the stank. Starting to stank up now.

0: There it is for your 455 funk. Stevie Wonder with I Wish off the album Songs in the Key of Life. 50 years old this year, released in 1976. And it is your classic album this week here on Double J. Classic Albums plays out Mondays at 6 o'clock. But you can find it anytime you like in ABC Listen. And what a glorious classic album deep dive it is with this one. Kaz Tran absolutely nailing it. It's a wonderful listen. Do check it out. And more 455 Funk tomorrow. Big thanks again to Ella Hooper, who just popped in before, chatting about Dolly Parton and very sadly losing her. And I thought I might get on an Ella Hooper song now. In fact, for this.
1: Taylor's Jam of the Day.
0: Ta-da! Brand new music from Ella. This is the lead single from a new album that's coming out real soon called Overnight Success, coming out October 2. The track recorded in Nashville, where Ella's heading back to next week, in collaboration with producer Lollies. She's also doing a big tour happening in October, hitting cities Brisbane, Melbourne, Adelaide, Sydney, Canberra as well, all around the place. And then she'll be heading off on the Red Hot Summer Tour later this year with Australian Crawl, Men at Work and a whole bunch of others. Catch Ella if you can and let us enjoy this brand new music from Ella now. I guess there's a language warning because of the title of the song. Language warning. This is When the Shit Went Down. D-Lord's Jam of the Day on Double J.

0: 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And dipping deep into the parties of yesteryear to get your weekend started. 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

You are very wisely tuned to Double J Arvos. Well done. That means you have great taste in music, potentially great taste in presenters. My name's Dylan, your presenter of Double J Arvos. I'm having a very nice afternoon hanging out with you, playing these tunes, sharing memories of Dolly Parton as well. Baby Rose just then, that was new. Friends Again, Leon Thomas in on that track. Before that, Erykah Badu teaming up with Queen Latifah, Angie Stone and Baha Madia, Love of My Life Worldwide from 2003. On the message line, yes, just what my ears needed, Queen Erykah Badu. Thank you for that message. Queens of the Stone Age, before that, speaking of Queens, Easy Street, Queens of the Stone Age. In

0: In Australia, December of this year, Double J's presenting it, heading around Adelaide, Hobart, Melbourne, Sydney, Newcastle, Brisbane as well. Special guests Primus and Tropical Left Storm. Amazing. Read all about it, Double J website. We heard from King Stingray in there, Through the Trees, and at the top of that run, I got in one of these.
1: Dino's Jam of the Day.
0: Ta-da! Ace, new music from Ella Hooper. When the Shit Went Down, the name of that track. Ella's new album, Overnight Success, coming out October 2. Ella supporting the album release with a big old album launch tour in October. And then she's doing just a bunch of gigs for the rest of the year. Catch Ella Hooper if you can. And what a great track to get on today. I enjoyed playing that for your Jam of the Day today. Some great messages have come through. Ruby K says, big thanks for having Ella in to recognise how loved Dolly is and was by so many people. Yeah, Ella Hooper was just in before chatting about Dolly Parton and her love. I've loved hearing the Dub fam's memories and messages throughout the day about how much Dolly meant to them. Very sad day indeed. R.I.P. Dolly. From Ruby K. Thanks, Ruby. And thank you for all of these messages. I'll get to a couple now. Also coming up soon, though, just to let you know what we're looking forward to musically. I've got a little bit of Dee Dee Dumbo lined up for you. Groovy. That's not far off. Got a little bit of Madonna and Kylie Minogue teaming up as well. More Queens on the way. But your messages, thank you. This one here says, Alex the Astronaut just released a song in Nashville that's all about Dolly Parton and gay cowboys. Can you play it? We'll see how we go. I love that. Dave the Truckie says, my favourite Dolly moment is when she said, if I'm to receive a Rock and Roll Hall of Fame, I better earn it. Please pardon my attempt at a Dolly accent. I tried to make it subtle. Dave says, she'd be the only one who could nail a moment like that. Dave the Truckie. Thank you, mate. Another one here. Dolly makes sure anyone that's worked around the lovely lady that their children have their school fees paid. That's Dolly. Go Dub Dubs. Oh, I love these stories. She just becomes more and more angelic with every story I hear. Steve from the Goldie says, White Stripes cover of Jolene is one of my favourite ways to remember Dolly. Thank you, Steve. Thank you, everyone who has been messaging through regarding the very sad news that we've lost Dolly Parton. And all day here on Double J, we've been celebrating the life of this great lady, Dolly Parton, a towering figure in country music, songwriting, and popular culture as well. Dolly's achievements, as we've been chatting about, stretched way beyond music as well. Through her imagination library, as we were talking about before with Ella, she has helped inspire a love of reading in kids around the world, providing free books to millions of young readers. I love that. My mum will love that too. She loves books. It's a beautiful project that's become one of her proudest legacies. Got a little moment here of Dolly talking about the Imagination Library.
2: It's where we give books to children from the time they're born. They get a book once a month until they start school. That way they can learn to love books and they can learn to read, and parents and family and people kind of sit with them, and they just and the books come in the mail in their own little name. By the end of this year, we will have given away 40 million books, and we're very proud of that.
3: Dolly Parton says her dirt-poor upbringing in the Smoky Mountains of East Tennessee was her motivation to start the program 14 years ago.
2: My dad didn't get a chance to go to school, so he was so very proud of me when I started the program. He was prouder of the fact that the little kids called me the book lady than the fact that I'd worked so hard to become a star.
0: Oh, isn't that amazing? That's Dolly Parton chatting about Imagination Library, providing books to young readers. Very fitting for Children's Book Week this week. Hey, do you want more Dolly in your life? Because our friends over at ABC Country are doing Dolly Day. They're playing Dolly songs all the way through till midnight tonight. I've got a Dolly song for you now, not sung by Dolly. This is a piece of music from Leyla Farouha, Iranian-born Persian pop singer and actress, recorded

A Persian language version of Dolly Parton's Jolene in 1976, only a couple of years after Dolly did release her original one. Let's check it out, this fascinating early example of how far that song travelled beyond country music. Jolene, Double J.

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1: 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But God, it gave me. 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

Dee Dee Dumbo. From 10 years ago, Satan, name of that track. Honey Dijon in there, brand new. I like it hot. Green Tea Ping in on that track. Two queens teaming up. Madonna and Kylie Minogue with Love Sensation in there as well. Oh, my God. Okay. All right, so clearly I've just been sprung editing in my studio. Did that come through? I think so. And we kicked off that run with an incredible version of Jolene, celebrating the life of Dolly Parton today here on Double J and around the world with the very sad news that we've lost her. I played you a track from 1976 from Iranian-born Persian pop singer and actress who did that Persian language version of Dolly Parton's Jolene a couple of years after Dolly released the original. Name of that artist, Leyla Farouha. Isn't that great? Some love coming through on that message line. D-Man, sad week for music. Did you know Stevie Wonder played the harmonica on Beyoncé's version of Jolene? Nice. Thank you. I did not know that, and now I do. See, I love sharing all this stuff. That was a lovely version, like all of them, says this message. They are beautiful versions. I wonder if me singing some Dolly Parton is a nice version. I wonder if I'm going to get my guitar out at some stage. I don't think I should. I think I'll just do that at home. But I have got my guitar here with me. I've been, you know, with this news, it hits you first and you process it and then you start, you know, talking about it with other people like we've been doing this afternoon. And for me, I like to, you know, when I'm thinking about an artist that we've lost, I like to try and play their music on my instruments. And that's what I've been doing and learning that Dolly Parton songs are ace on the guitar. I mean, she is a great guitarist, but I've never tried them before, and they will be making appearances next time we go camping around the campfire. Thanks for your messages that have been coming through. Ace Molly, loving the new Ella song that I was playing just before. Another one here saying, you play such great tunes, look forward to listening to you every day. Well, that's just lovely. Thank you. Speaking of lovely, live at the Wireless this week, very lovely and smooth sounds of Jalen Ngonda. Recorded live at WOM Adelaide earlier this year. It's a beautiful set, real nice soul funk 70s vibes, very deep grooves. You can fire up the Live at the Wireless anytime you like, ABC Listen. And here's a little bit of a taste. If you don't want my love, live Jalen Ngonda. Double J.

Ladies, do your thing. Just make sure you ahead of the game. You know, Miss is still super duper, but Prince couldn't get me change my name. Papa, Hooter can't tell you slave again. No sign. Picture black saying, oh.

Alrighty then, that's us, cuz. Missy Elliott, Work It. Before that, Jalen and Gonda, live from Womb, Adelaide earlier this year. A little taste of your live at the Wireless, which you can fire up anytime in ABC. Listen, I played you If You Don't Want My Love. Coming up in just a tick, Take Five with Zanro. You'll hear Peter Garrett's beautiful episode. And then from 7, Short, Fast, Loud, I'll be back to Mozza from 3. Looking forward to catching you then, fam. Thank you so much for chilling with Dylan today, making me feel better. Your messages have been beautiful. I appreciate them. Thank you, Sam Wicks, beautiful producer man. Love you, man. Leaving you now with a little bit of Spike F all by myself. Have a beautiful evening. Love you. Peace. Bye. Slay baddie.

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1: Are we ready?
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1: You're born ready.
3: We're in the basement of a little venue just off Oxford Street in Sydney. Peter Garrett sits opposite me, and he's come ready to share.
2: I'm not sort of glorifying the old days, but, like, there were hundreds of these places, and they were brilliant. And you came in and you slouched around backstage and 100 people were waiting for you and you got up on stage and you spilled your guts, you know, and then you went and did it again the next night. How can we dance
3: when our world is turning? Welcome to a new series of Take Five. 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As frontman for Midnight Oil, Pete brings the power and the passion to every song. His commitment to action took him from grassroots politics to federal parliament. But when I gave him his theme, Songs of Change, I didn't expect to see the softer side of Peter Garrett. I didn't know he'd be so open with what holds that force together.
2: You can only be a hopeful person, or you can only decide to try and have a crack at something if you actually understand what love is.
3: He's always moving, he's always pushing. So I asked him, has change driven him his whole life?
2: Pretty much, Sam. I think I'm not quite sure why. Maybe it's in my DNA. Maybe it's sort of partly circumstance and context and where you live and the kind of person that you are. But the two constants in my life have been music and change. Mm. And, you know, I was able to marry that with the Oils, and I still do it. Mm. It's probably the envelope within which I write all my letters.
1: Yeah, right. That's a beautiful way of putting it, the envelope in which you write all your letters. And you got a lot of letters.
2: Yeah, well, that's true. It's getting thicker. You know, sort of God allows a little bit more time. But I do have very early memories of sort of the sounds of everything, really. I think people are either audio or visual, you know, and I think I'm an audio person. If I'm walking in the bush, or if I'm travelling through another country, or even if I'm in a room with people, I tend to be listening a lot. And as a musician, you learn to listen. You've got to listen to what you're doing and what other people are doing. And there's always a sweet spot, you know. And then you've got to get smart enough to say, hey, we're going to land here and see what people make of it. When I was a member of parliament, and I first had to go into old people's homes, the thing I quickly discovered was that talking to them was fine, but music was what really brought them alive again.

0: Peter, Paul and Mary, Go Tell It on the Mountain.
1: Go tell it on the mountain.
0: Which may surprise some people, but I actually grew up in a household where both my parents loved their music, listened to a lot of music. We listened to a lot of Gershwin. Rodgers and Hammerstein.
1: Climb every mountain, on every stream.
0: You know, the music of that era, the 40s and the 50s. And when these first protest records started coming out, my mum went out and bought them and started playing them endlessly.
2: Mm.
0: And so, you know, I could hear this sort of from my bedroom, and then I got to know it and understand it. And it just takes me back to that period.

0: I still like the harmonies.
1: Yeah, and I mean, it's got real progression, this song too, like the strumming, it sort of just
0: totally, yeah,
1: gets you going.
0: It's really wonderful the way that they build it and build it and build. I mean, I could have picked 100 songs to start off with, but this was the one. Let my
1: people go. How old were you when you first heard this song?
0: I'm not sure. I'm thinking maybe 9 or 10, maybe 11.
1: Okay.
0: Somewhere in there.
1: Did you understand it was a protest song?
0: No, I had no idea.
1: Yeah.
0: Yeah.
1: Because there's that line, let my people go.
0: Yeah.
1: Which, even if you didn't, you're sort of like, what does that mean? And it is an old, you know, African-American spiritual song. That then is re-recorded during the civil rights era by Peter, Paul and Mary, who are allies. They're standing up, you know,
0: yeah,
1: and protesting. But as a little kid, you're just like, I just like this song. Mum and Dad are playing it on the player.
0: Yeah, I think that's right. But when I went back, it's funny how it stuck to me. And when I listened to it again, I was really transported not only to the memory of listening as a kid, you know, in a house, like in a suburban house, but also what that song then became for people I had an awareness of now. So it gave the song extra weight for me.

0: Tale on the Mountain is a song that you heard when you were a little kid. By the time you were a young adult, your parents had both died quite tragically, and suddenly when you listen to it now, do you listen to it differently in that regard? Does it take you back to a time and you reflect on it differently?
1: Probably, but not so much in a melancholy way, more in a way of how lucky was I to be in a household where music got played, and where the old gramophone was sitting there and someone went and started up and, you know, off you went.
0: Were you really listening to music on a gramophone?
1: Yes, absolutely.
0: It's like a movie, isn't it?
1: Totally.
0: That's incredible.
1: Yeah, I know, it's wild.
0: I love it.
1: That's right, I am that old.
0: Were your parents musical?
1: I think my dad could hold a tune, my mum not so much. And I think that back in the day, people did a lot of home entertaining. They used to sit around a piano or just sit around, you know, someone to start to sing.
0: Yeah.
1: And which is sort of what we do at home occasionally as well. I still love that. And I think that that's part of what being human's all about. So, no, not super musical, and certainly not saying to us, you should do this or do that or whatever. They probably just want you to be doctors and lawyers and accountants and, you know, cricketers or whatever.
0: So that's never changed.
1: No, exactly.
0: So when you were little, were you playing music yourself? Like, what sparked your interest in going from listening to music and really loving that to then going, oh, hang on, maybe I want to do this. I want to sing. Were you playing any instruments?
1: No, not really. I mean, I started in choirs. So I got recruited into a choir and I really loved it. And I sang, I was one of the only boys

0: in a church choir up on the North Shore in Sydney for a couple of years. And after that, when my voice started to break, there were people that were sort of doing folk music. And so we stuck into folk clubs and so I had played around with them a little bit. And then after that, it just sort of built over time.
1: When did you know that you wanted to sing in public? Go from just hanging out in the background and enjoying choirs and going, okay, actually, maybe I want to join a band.
0: So the public-private thing is never really a thing for me. I'm not shy. I'm lucky I don't have stage fright or anything like that. I'm like, we're chatting and then I'll go out and sing a song in front of however many people. It's the same for me. I don't know why that is.
1: Yeah.
0: So I didn't have to be urged. I was ready to go.
1: You had me at hello.

0: What was your first band?
1: It was a band called Devil's Breakfast. Probably the worst name.
0: That is so good.
1: Shame.
0: I love that though. It's got to be an awful name though for your first band, doesn't it? It's almost like the law.
1: Well, that's what we sounded like.
0: Yeah, a Devil's Breakfast.
1: No, totally. I was at uni in Canberra and that was the first one. And then we changed our name, thankfully, to Rock Island Line.
0: Yeah, okay.
1: After the Lonnie Donegan Skittle song, which became a big hit in the UK.
0: Yeah.
1: But then eventually I came up to Sydney and fell in with this other bunch of young miscreants, Rob Hurst, Jim Magini, and later Martin Rossi. And, yeah, as they say, the rest is history.
0: And Farm became Midnight Oil.
1: And Farm became Midnight Oil.
0: Yeah, incredible. What's your next song?
1: So my next song is From the Bush by my great, great mates, the Aboriginal band from Papunya, Western Desert, the Wurrumpi Band.
0: This song is straight out of the gates. There's such energy to this song.
1: Absolutely. It rocks. It's got something to say. It is totally authentic and real. And, I mean, I reckon it leaves most other songs of that era literally in the dust. Mm. Actually, we used to cover it, the Oars, occasionally. We'd pull it out and have a rip through it. George opens up, he sort of tells the crowd that he's there, and you think that's when it's starting, and then they lock in.
0: Yeah.
1: And I mean, lyrically, I just think it's sensational.

0: me about the lyrics. Why do they matter to you?
1: I think that a lot of music that Westerners like ourselves, Europeans, Western Europeans, if you like, make, in an era where we've had a fair amount of affluence, if we're lucky enough, where popular culture has been quite sort of everywhere, has become very self-absorbed. And, I mean, it's fine to be self-absorbed when you're 16, you know, that's the story. But if you're still self-absorbed in your late 20s, early 30s, 40s and 50s, particularly as a writer, as a musician, I don't think you're saying anything.
0: Mm.
1: Or at least nothing much that we haven't heard before.
0: Mm.
1: Whereas this is actually a very good-natured but very strong cry from a culture that is rooted in a completely different environment that's been here forever, that's suddenly seeing all this stuff going around them and is trying to express in modern cultural form, i.e. rock and roll song, how they're feeling, what they're thinking, and what they want to say to people directly. And it's this idea of, hey, I'm speaking to you directly. Listen up. This is what I want to say. It's real.
0: That directness too, it really strikes me in this song, Listen to Me.
1: Yeah.
0: And it is something that Indigenous Australians have been saying for yonks. Like, just listen.
1: Yes.
0: This is what we want. There's a real sense in this song of, well, you know, George sings it. You have all this stuff, but listen to me. All I want, I'm from the bush, I want my land.
1: Yes.
0: So to hear that back in 1987, or when you first heard it when they were playing at the pubs around Sydney alongside the Oils.
1: Yes.
0: How did that hit you?
1: Oh, really strongly, and it still has. I mean, I think that it's pretty well known that the Oils were influenced by travelling with Wurrumpi and others in the remote areas, and that we've always felt that Australia needed to come to terms with its history, and that Aboriginal people

0: people are the first people of this country. So that in itself probably doesn't come as a big surprise, but what's amazing about it is the vitality.
1: Mm.
0: You know, I mean, this thing has got so much spirit and people are so strong and they know what they want and need and feel. They know that a wrong has been done. And also, and this is the other, I think, thing that's completely overlooked sometimes, there's not a lot of anger in it. You know, there's some humour.
1: Mm.
0: There's a plea for justice. There's a, hey, can we talk?
1: Yeah.
0: And by the way, we're not trying to get the sheep out of your suburban backyard.
1: A lot of Warrumpi Band songs that many people would know, songs they've made famous like Blackfella, Whitefella, yeah. Island Home.
0: Yeah.
1: But you chose this song.
0: Yeah.
1: What is it that you love about this song in particular?
0: Oh, it's the way the band plays, mm. you know. It's just, you know, bass, guitar and drums doing their thing with someone singing. It's a pretty simple recording. You almost might say it's a little bit basic, but it's got that sort of immediacy that even people like people that recorded in Motown studios or people that recorded Muscle Shoals or, you know, the big studios in rock history,
1: mm.
0: it's got that sense to it.
1: Mm.
0: There's nothing about it that's polished. It hasn't been tied up in a red bow. It hasn't been made into something that it isn't. It just is what it is.
1: Yeah, it's a very punk song.
0: Oh, totally, yeah.
1: Completely direct.
0: Oh, yeah, I love that.

0: to that time in, was it 86, 87, where Midnight Oil went out on the road with Warumpi Band, the Blackfella Whitefella tour, and you did head out to some of the most remote areas of Australia. Where did this idea first get sown?
1: Well, I'd been up there a little bit earlier. A friend of mine had ended up teaching in an Aboriginal community up in the Gulf, and I came back and I said to the boys, we should go and play if we can. And we did, actually, just very briefly. I remember our agent at the time, who was used to booking us in the pubs of Sydney, was saying, well, I can't find the place that you want to play in. Where is it? But anyway, we went out and played.
2: And now, today, the Uluru Catechuta Aboriginal Land Trust becomes the custodian of this heartland of Australia.
1: And then later on, when the handback took place,
2: I now place in the hands of the Uluru Catechuta Aboriginal Land Trust the title deeds.
1: The traditional owners knew that we were interested in those issues, and so they asked, could there be a song to commemorate the handback? That was Dead Heart.

0: So in the midst of all this, the idea emerged that we should or could go and play in remote settlements which would not have seen a band like us necessarily. And we'd go with an Aboriginal band, the Wurrumpi band. They went ahead of us most of the time, it has to be said. And I mean, we just had the most incredible experience, Zan. I've talked about it a lot because it had such an impact on us.
1: Mm.
0: It moved us and it moved me more deeply than 100 stadiums in front of, you know, 50,000 people, you know, in wherever, Rio de Janeiro or New York or London, all that sort of stuff. I mean, that's the sort of metric of success.
1: Mm.
0: But it's a show and it's fine and it's great you've got those audiences and it's good to be able to play your songs to those people, but nothing has affected us and nothing affected me like actually being in that environment, sitting down with people, listening to the landscape and the land, understanding that we were in someone else's country, literally. Like, we were visitors and we were treated with great generosity and warmth. It was a total learning experience. And then we got to play at night with the Wurrumpis and everybody kicked up, so, yeah.
1: Yeah, what did the local communities make of Midnight Oil?
0: Sometimes I think we're probably a tad on the loud side. At one point, we were playing on a little sort of, a little dirt area and there's a little makeshift stage and then there's an open bit of ground and there's maybe 15 or 20 people milling around about another 200 metres back, everybody's sitting and the camels all sort of going, OK, what's that?
1: Too loud.
0: yeah, too loud. As long as you a real fella,
1: as long as you a true fella. You say it changed you forever as a person.

0: in terms of the way we wrote. Mm. We were sort of a punk new wave band with maybe a few more chords than most, screaming around town, you know, just playing like at 100.
1: Mm.
0: And so we slowed up a little bit and provided the opportunity for notes and chords and things to linger. I think Rob and Jim in particular absorbed a lot of that into some of the songwriting that then emerged over time, including songs like Beds.
2: How do we sleep while our beds are burning?
0: And I think as well, we just got a feeling that, I mean, at a really basic level, we just thought there was much more weight and much more honesty in what was going on out there than necessarily in our other lives.

0: It's really fascinating that you went out on this tour, soaked up this experience, it changed you as people, and then you write Beds Are Burning. Diesel and Dust becomes one of the most successful Oils albums internationally, and you're speaking about the plight of Aboriginal land rights. What was that like for you to take something that was on a global scale, so localised, even on an Australian scale, a conversation that really wasn't happening broadly in the main, and see it go so far wide?
1: Well, I don't think we never knew it would go as far as it did, you know, like you never really know. And I think that it all happened so quickly that you don't have much time to sit back and spend a lot of time reflecting on it. But I think if we hadn't been out, if we hadn't spent time with people, if we didn't, in a sense, get the okay to reflect what we'd seen, then we might have been stepping out of a place that we should have been. But we felt that we had really strong and enduring. And by the way, even until Rob passed away, but we still truck out there occasionally and touch base with people, quite often they're kids now. And when the Oils started the Great Circle, when I finished in the Parliament, we came back. The first show that we did was actually out at Wollongaroo at Kintore. So, you know, and we didn't make, like, with all respect, no media, no nothing, you know. We just thought.
0: Not offended.
1: we just jumped in a plane and flew out and set up and just played the night out there. And a couple of the old women came over and scolded me and said, "What took you so long to come back?"
0: Why was it important for you to start that next chapter of the Oils in that place when you came back in 2017?
1: I think partly because of what we're talking about, which is the impact it had on us like 20 years earlier and had never gone away. And also the issues that arose out of that in terms of our singing, they haven't gone away either. They haven't gone away today. Some have, but most haven't. So, yeah, it was just super important for us to do that. And I think that it's sort of one of the talismanic parts of Midnight Oil's career. There are other parts as well, but it was one that, if it was a sliding door moment, I'm glad we walked through the right door.
0: Me too. What's your next choice?
1: Well, we're going to listen to Dobby with Derpy, Ewan, Patrick.

0: Look, I knew about Dobby, but I discovered it in the environmental music sort of prize thing. One of my songs had been nominated, but that wasn't the point. I thought, wow, what else is there? And I went and had listened to all of these other songs, which are, there were some really wonderful songs there, but this stood out. And amongst many other things, it did something which we sort of tried to do and I've thought about doing and we've never really pulled it off, and he's pulled it off brilliantly, incorporating nature and music, you know? Like, they don't actually go that well together, particularly electronic or rock or loud music.
1: Have you tried?
0: Yeah, we've had a crack. Did a few things. It's not easy to do. You have to really have, I don't know, a sensibility that enables you to create some space in the recording for nature to express itself. And he's got the butcher bird.
1: Yeah.
0: You know, that beautiful butcher bird thing. And the way it's synced in all the way through as the track evolves and builds up its crescendos. And of course, he's singing in language, but he's also singing English as well for us. And it's a very strong lyric as well. So it's something which, I mean, this is music that to me means much more than 99% of what I hear on the charts or anywhere else.
1: It is incredible the way that pie

0: Butcher Bird opens the song, and it's just, you know, when you hear it, it's like, oh, it's a bird call. And then you realise it's the melodic heart of that whole song, that everything else expands and 100%. Composes with the drums, the strings, all of it. It just opens out from this tiny little spot, this bird in nature.
1: Yeah.

0: Can you remember what you felt when you first heard it, given this was the first time you discovered this song?
1: Yeah, no, I thought, wow, he's done it. You know,
0: he's nailed what I've been trying for years to do.
1: Well, yeah, that, but also he's done it so well. And I think that a part of music is escaping. A part of the emotion of music is that you want to escape from what's going on in your day.
0: Mm.
1: And part of the challenge for people that want to write about things which you have to look at and perhaps confront or think about is to try and have that work in a song where people don't run away from it.
0: Mm.
1: And whilst at the same time not being too self-conscious about it, because you just want it to evolve organically. So it's a bit of a tricky thing to do. And I think he's just done it brilliantly. And I share the deep sort of call from the heart that he has about the Murray Darling, about what we've done to our river systems. And I really, more than ever actually, even since coming out of the parliament and everything, still don't think that we've gotten to the point with leaders, with governments, with commercial sectors, with whatever, not even media institutions, where we deeply understand how important the natural world is to us and what we're doing to it. And he absolutely sums it up here.

0: Yeah, he drummed at the APRAs when I jumped up and did Pound the Passion as a final thing at the end of the APRA Awards. And he can play like a demon.
1: Mm.
0: Yeah, he's very gifted.
1: Tell me about that experience of jumping up on stage. Final song of the APRAs, the big closing number, the presets are there. There are five other drummers. And then about two-thirds of the way through the song, a young Peter Garrett jumps out and has a go. But what was that experience like to close out the APRAs and particularly play that song with the mighty Rob Hurst and his incredible drumming? It just feels so beautiful that you needed six drummers to even match what he came close to.
0: Look, it was, I mean, it was very special, but I think when I went to the rehearsal, and I'm not a rehearser, so I don't normally get, but I said, look, I'll come along. And I saw all the drum kits there. You know, that was probably the moment when it hit me more than anything else. And I thought, it's a great testimony to his skills as a live performing drummer, but also technically, and also everything else he did, songwriting and so on. But I also thought it was a nice validation, you know, to be able to get on and do it. And in a way which wasn't that close to us.
1: Mm.
0: I mean, we're not big EDM people, but the presets did such a brilliant job of giving it a proper bed for us to do that song on. And so everyone made it easy for me. So all I had to do was hold the last verse together and then get off quick.
1: He smashed it though.
0: Oh.
1: It was beautiful to watch. And it, you know, brought the house down. It was such an incredible reveal. What a beautiful surprise to see you come out and sing that song on stage at the Horton.
0: Well, yeah, thanks.
1: Was that the last stage that the Oils played together, the Horton Pavilion?
0: It was.
1: What did that feel like going out and being on that stage?
0: I couldn't
1: stage
0: think
1: again?
0: About it too much.
1: Right.
0: Yeah, I couldn't think about it too much. I think it would have been probably a bit overwhelming. And I think that the legacy of the band, in terms of my experience of it, is it takes up so much space

0: in how I think and feel. I knew it was there, and it was hanging off my belt, really, and that was fine, you know. Just had to go and do the job. I sound like a guy who's, you know, quarter time at the AFL, but that's what I had to do.
1: Sometimes you just need to get through, don't you?
0: Oh, yeah, totally. Yeah, no, exactly.
1: Yeah, how do you hold a history like that as you're going up and performing? Do you just kind of get on with the job?
0: I think you have to, you know. I mean, I think if you start to get too introspective about it, or if you're always looking in the rear-vision mirror and, or even assessing what it is, you're buggered, you know. You've just got to be in the moment. Everybody says it. It's true. It's not easy to do, but it is the key. Mm. Hang in the moment, make the moment work as best as you can, and then out the door.
1: When Rob passed away earlier this year, devastating news for everyone, not least for you, who he was side by side with you and your band of brothers your whole life pretty much. Can you tell me about the alchemy of playing with him, of being beside him and being within that force of energy that was Rob Hurst?
0: Well, it's hard to find the words. I think that, you know, I don't want to reprise the castle yet again, but it is the vibe or the feeling. And it was always there. And that's probably making light of it. But when I first came in to meet them, well, Rob started playing and so did Jim. And even then, not like they were 17 or 18. And I just looked at them and I went, wow. Something in me just said, I know that this is very special, and I never knew how far it would go. I mean, Rob and I competed with one another sometimes, you know, because it's sort of it's like having a front man on the drums who's also a great singer and a songwriter, you know. But always with this area of respect and sort of pushing sometimes as well to try and always make it as good as we could. He got that, I think, like the rest of the band, but he was particularly conscious about it, wanting to make things work as well as they could. Mm. So, you know, they're rare partnerships and they're incredibly valuable. And you're quite right, Zan. I mean, you're not always friends. I said this at the memorial when we got up to play and talk. Because you spend too much time with one another. You know, you're in some godforsaken town in the back of France or America or wherever, and you're homesick and, you know, your kids are at school and stuff's going on and you want out, and you've been together shoulder to shoulder for like the last two decades and you're just about to break, you know. But you do become family, and those family bonds are unbreakable, really. And I think that's how we felt, and I think in our different ways we're working our way through it. But he got longer than he expected, and he really made something of his last year and a half. I mean, it was phenomenal, which I think speaks pretty much to his character.
1: Unstoppable.
0: Oh, yeah, no, totally.
1: Yeah.
0: Yeah.
1: That time that you spent together, not just with Rob, but the whole band, that's a shared history.
0: Yeah.
1: And so when I think that sometimes it's thought of as also, you know, you and Rob were a shared witness to each other's story as well. When you lose that, is there a sense of part of yourself going as well?
0: I don't know. I'm not sure that we do understand loss or come at loss in a way that's healthy. I think that we can make loss about ourselves, like what we've lost, whereas actual fact, we're still here. Mm. I mean, obviously for like family and kids and partners and so on, there's the grieving at separation. Mm. But no, I don't see it like that. I mean, physically not here. Okay, that's happened, but sort of essentially not here? No way, still here. Mm. And I think that's because it's a little hard to use the word alchemy, and I think it's a great word, especially for us, because no one quite understands what made us work, including us.
1: It's magic, isn't it?
0: Yeah, and sometimes you didn't know where the song was going to end, you know. But you knew you'd find your way to the end of the song. And I think that because a lot of the experiences were so head down and up against a lot of opposition, criticism and apathy and aggression and whatever else, we became sort of tighter than you can really imagine, but not in a way where we had to sort of, you know, get together arm in arm and sort of walk out, you know, in front of the Hells Angels, you know. It was more like a mental heart thing.
1: Yeah.
0: We're just always there for what we believed in, both the music and ourselves, and what we were singing about.

0: Yeah, most important.
1: Yeah.
0: Because, yeah, if you're going to die on a hill that's got meaning.
1: One of the great Midnight Oil song lyrics of all time. I mean, you've lived that. The whole band have lived that.
0: Well, you try to. I mean, I'm aware when we haven't quite got there too, but that's what we tried to do and that's what we still try to do.
1: When Midnight Oil toured that final tour of 2022, you still left the door open and said, you know, maybe we'll play some charity shows, we'll do some special events. Has that changed now? Will you ever play without Rob?
0: I couldn't see us going out and doing big tours or anything like that. Would we play, would the three of us get up and do something with him not drumming? Possibly.
1: Mm.
0: I mean, feels too soon now.
1: Mm.
0: And it's not a case of saying, oh, he always would have liked us to do it and so on. I think that most bands that we've loved and seen where a foundation member has moved on have not been the same band.
1: Mm.
0: Now, that's fine. People can go on to make a living out of it. You know, I mean, I just happen to be sacrilegious. You know, I think AC/DC post-Bon sucks, you know. But with Bon, I thought, you know, it's heaven on a stick. So if there was a good reason and everybody felt as though it felt right and felt like us, then maybe we could do it. But it's certainly not something we're thinking about or talking about.
1: Mm.
0: And it would probably happen organically and it probably happen for something that maybe is worth doing.
1: Yeah.
0: The door. But it may not closed. Happen at all.
1: Yeah.
0: Yeah. Well, here's the thing. As any touring musician will tell you, never say, I'm never coming back to this one horse town again.
1: Especially Midnight Oil.
0: Exactly. You know, walking into some dressing rooms that, you know, I start shaking the dust off my feet, I'm not coming back here again. 5 years later, I'm sitting exactly the same scruffy sofa, you know, with a toilet that doesn't work.
2: Thank you. Thank you very, very much.
1: What's your next choice?
0: So it's Bruce Springsteen and the E Street Band. It's a cover. The song's called War. Bruce originally recorded it in the mid-'80s. It became a sort of a live staple in the Reagan era, but he's now reprising it in the Trump era. Which these incredible performances where he does these amazing introductions to it. So I picked it for a number of reasons. Interestingly, I mean, it's a Norman Whitfield song, so it sort of goes back to Motown time. Mm. And the first person to record it was a singer called Edwin Starr. And I heard that version, believe it or not, when I was in the States, when we first started touring there, you're rolling in the back of the bus through a state late at night, listening to all the different radio, trying to get the frequencies in and out. And suddenly on it comes, and I was just absolutely, it actually brought me to a stop. I thought, wow, that is strong, you know.

0: And I've never been a massive Springsteen fan. I'm an Aussie patriot when it comes to culture, so most of my stuff is Aussie referenced. But I respect and admire what he does. He's great with words. He's obviously very accomplished and, you know, a big star and all of that. But the way he introduces this song and the way that they play it says everything to me about what we all need to do, whether we're on a band or in an office or in a school or at the beach or whatever, in this era that we live in. And Springsteen's, he's named it, and it's powerful.
1: There's the speech that he gives in this most recent performance earlier this year in Minneapolis, I think it was.
2: Tonight, we ask all of you to join with us in choosing hope over fear, democracy over authoritarianism, the rule of law over lawlessness, ethics over unbridled corruption, resistance over complacency, unity over division, and peace over war.
1: Absolutely.
2: Say it again.
1: That frustration.

0: conversation is so visceral in the way he introduces it as well.
1: Yeah.
0: For you, you know, you've had a deep love of country, of Australia, for your whole life. You've fought for Australia. You've represented Australia in Parliament.
1: I have. Yeah.
0: But do you understand that frustration and how does that connect with you, hearing the way that Bruce says that introduction and then bashes into war?
1: I do, and I've always felt that Australia has this extraordinary opportunity to be a different kind of modern nation, that if we were big-hearted enough to make amends with the first Australians and then smart enough and collaborative enough to make friends with those around us, we could literally be a force for good. And these old enmities that and these old sort of left-right, Catholic, Protestant, Christian, Islam, whatever it might be, you know, humanity tends to jump to these corners. But there's no virtue in slugging it out in a boxing ring, particularly if two of the proponents have got nuclear weapons.
0: Mm.
1: So I think I'm not saying anything exceptional other than this is a hard road for us to take, but it's the only road in our art, in our music, in our politics, whatever. And the fact that Springsteen can summons it up like that, you have to say it as it is.
0: Mm.
1: This is what the times demand, and he's really risen to the moment.
2: Because in 1985, blind faith in your leaders or in anything will get you killed. Because what I'm talking about here is...

0: music and politics, you've had a front row seat of both. You've pushed for change through both.
1: Yeah.
0: What is more effective?
1: Well, it's not an either or. You need them both.
0: Mm.
1: So you can't have music just saying, oh, a pox on both your houses. I'm going to do my thing over here and I hope it sounds good and I hope you love it and off we go. You can't have that. I mean, some people will do that and that's fine, but for change, you can't have that.
0: Mm.
1: And it's the same with politics. For politics, you can't say it's business as usual because it's not. And there's a, I know from experience, an understandable tendency for people to want to hold on to what they have. And the combative nature of our political system means that a lot of the time is spent in, you know, sort of, no, you said this, no, I said that. The deeper issues, the issues about how we fairly share resources, how we look after the environment, how we educate our kids for the 21st century, how we deal with AI, you know, whatever. Those are the things that we need to have on the table in front of us. And music can't make that happen, but it can give people a soundtrack to help it happen.
0: You've been out of politics for a while now. Do you find yourself yelling at the television every night when you're watching the news?
1: I did for the first couple of months until my better half said, Pete, can you simply stop?
0: Let it go.
1: That's right.
0: But it must be hard to have that position where you threw your hat in the ring.
1: Oh, yeah.
0: You pushed for change. You were able to push the things that you were passionate about on a national level. And then you left and you had to shut up.
1: Yeah.
0: Well, in some ways. Yeah. But, you know, there was a different form of power that you were able to exercise. It must have taken a while to come down from that.
1: Yeah, but, you know, I don't see it. It did. Not that long. But I think more to the point, why do you do it? I got attacked for two things which really made me... I've been attacked for a lot of stuff, Sam, but two things that really sort of, funnily enough, they didn't get under my goat, but I just thought, we need to think better. One was for wearing a suit, and that was by an ABC journalist. You know, like, go figure. I mean, the parliament would have been disrespectful not to.
0: Yeah.
1: And the second one was for being naive, for saying that you're going in there because you don't, not because you want to be the prime minister, but because you want to, you know, save the northern rivers and have service is what you were doing. And it is, without any doubt, for me, the idea of service that drives what we do. And it can take place in lots of different forms.

0: and shapes. It doesn't have to be holier than thou and walking along, you know, picking up the rubbish, but it's just this idea of service. Because if people don't have an idea of service or helping the other or thinking about future generations, then all they're really thinking about is getting ahead and what's good for themselves or who they're working with or for. Mm. And it's so conflictual and it's so self-limiting. And we've reached the almost limiting capacity of the biosphere of the planetary systems because of these attitudes. One's not prevailing against the other.
1: That idea of service as well is very much driven at the centre by hope.
0: Totally.
1: How much are you driven by hope?
0: Well, I understand how important it is, not utopianism, because I'm not a utopianist and not in a fanciful way, like, oh, I hope it's going to get better. Hope is realising there can be a better future through action.
1: Mm.
0: And hope is the antidote to apathy and disinterest and cynicism. These things are all around us now. They have been, I think, since the dawn of time, but, of course, it's all been amplified by the algorithm. So hope becomes the most important and precious commodity that we have, but not hope which is born of wishful thinking, hope that's born of an understanding that it is people who change the world. It's people acting that make the difference.
1: What's your final song?
0: So my final one is Sarah Blasco's Without.
2: Yeah.

It's a song which touches such a deep thing within me. And I actually think that we've been talking about hope, but you can only be a hopeful person, or you can only decide to try and have a crack at something if you actually understand what love is. Mm. I mean, that's what it boils down to. I'm not just talking about romantic love, but genuine giving love, embracing everything. And I think she's sort of gotten to that with this song and sings it just exquisitely. And I know it's something about the way that it unfolds and the voice unfolds. There's something special going on.

0: There's that beautiful minor key beginning.
1: Oh boy.
0: And then she hits the major. It's almost like discordant, and you're a bit sort of sea legs, not sure where it's going. And then the lift,
1: yeah,
0: which is love, isn't it? There's the hope. No, it's pulling you out of it.
1: Yeah.

0: It's been done so beautifully and so thoughtfully, but also with such feeling.
1: Yeah. Has love been an anchor for you when you felt it, Seth?
0: Well, personal, in terms of affection and love with Doris, my wife, and the people close to me and family. I think I struggle with it like most of us do outside of that close circle.
1: Mm.
0: But it is something which I need to remind myself about regularly. And I need to remind myself that, A, it's not about me, and B, it is about love and love in action. And that in a way, there's nothing new under the sun. It's just that the setting has become highly charged and the stakes even higher still. And that's, it's almost like humanity's test. So I know that it's going to be need to be a part of all of our sort of makeup and the way in which we see and do things, depending on our situations and our contexts. I just have to remind myself of that every day.
1: Why do you think you struggle with it outside your immediate circle? Have you got it, given the position you've held in public life, have you got kind of a protective wall around yourself?
0: No, I think it's more to do with the fact that in an evolutionary sense, I think we've evolved to be highly protective of those closest to us for obvious reasons. And that then has translated over time into tribe and clan and country and nation. And then over time, humans have realised that they can't keep on interacting in a violent or I'll take yours and you take mine way. So they've had to introduce religion as a sort of a precept, these ideas. Mm. Well, let's think about why you're doing things or why we're doing things. And then it's had to find other motivating sources, because you can't pay someone to be good.

0: just can't, you know. And in fact, most of the people who've got most of the money on the planet now are not good. They're deeply dangerous, misguided, weird sometimes, human beings. And I see more goodness, you know, down at the Annandale sort of community centre than I do parading around Silicon Valley.
1: Mm.
0: So, yeah, I mean, I think you've just got to keep on trying to get to that point. You never quite get there, but you've just got to keep heading towards it.
1: You mentioned Doris. How long have you been married to Doris for?
0: 40 years. We celebrated our 40th last year.
1: Oh, wow.
0: Yeah.
1: I mean, for anybody, that is an incredible innings, but particularly for a rock and roll star, that is like, that's amazing.
0: Well, I'm exceptionally lucky, and I think we can't quite believe it ourselves. And yeah, it's been amazing, and that's sort of held the whole thing together, really.
1: What has Doris taught you about love?
0: How staunch and underneath all of it is, and in the midst of absolute craziness and mayhem, hers in particular, but ours as well, and those around us, can hold you in the eye of the cyclone, you know, and there can be a sunflower or two.
1: And three daughters as well.
0: Yeah.
1: It must be, you talk about that, you know, protecting the pod, I guess, and that human instinct to protect your own.
0: Yeah.
1: But also for you in protecting yourself, that must have been such a grounding force for you through all the ups and downs of a huge career in music, in politics, in activism, in action, to always have your family there and there to support you and to also probably keep you in check too.
0: Well, they can certainly have a crack at doing that.
1: How successful are they?
0: Yeah, well, not bad. And I think, you know, when we all look back on it now, they're adults now, but I think when we look back on it, I mean, we kept our private life private.
1: Yeah.
0: You know, because it was the only thing that we had that was that special and meant enough, you know. So we fought like fury to hold on to those precious moments. It may not have seemed like that to the girls at times, but I think hopefully now it does. I mean, I was away a lot and I'm a hardworking person, so that's always not so much attention, but it's a component of being in a household with someone like myself. But they're brilliant, lovely, wonderful people, and we're close. And like most people, that is what counts, you know. That is, without any doubt, the most important thing of all.
1: Have you had to make tough choices through your life to maintain that?
0: Well, are they tough? It's a hard one, Zan. It doesn't feel to me like they're tough choices, but I suppose they are.
1: Mm.
0: I mean, I think you've got to make a choice at some point. It's going to sound a little bit ridiculous because sort of rock figures and people that, you know, become in the public limelight are generally thought of as being people that want to be in the public limelight, whereas I didn't want to be in the public limelight. Really, but I wanted to do all these things and I was in this band and I thought, yeah, let's go, you know, we can take it on and maybe we're going to get there. And then that happened as a byproduct. And there are sacrifices and choices made there. But, yeah, don't leave your kids behind, but make sure you do good things.
1: You often talk of not looking in the rearview mirror.
0: Yeah, I do actually. You're right.
1: But do you think about that little Peter, listening to Peter, Paul and Mary, 9 or 10, and think, wonder what he would imagine about the decades that would follow. Would he have any idea? Do you ever think about that little Pete?
0: No, I don't, Zan. I'm leaving you to think about that.
1: Now it makes me sound creepy.
0: No, but you know what I mean. No, I really don't. I'm honestly not back. I don't look back, you know. I mean, I do a little bit. It's great to yarn about it, but I don't spend much time meditating on the past.
1: Always asking what's next.
0: Partly that, and partly how to make the most of the time that you have. I mean, at my stage of the game, my most precious resource by far, apart from love and family and connection, is time.
1: Mm.
0: There's nothing that's more important to me now than that.
1: Well, thank you for spending so much time with us. Thank you for taking 5, Pete.
0: It's been a huge pleasure. Thanks, Anne.

0: stunning and poetic end to a wonderful Take 5. I'm sure like many of you, Peter and the Oils have been foundational. For me, a huge part of my life, and it was such a treat to sit down and Take 5 with him. I loved that. He doesn't hold back when listening to music either. If you want to see him dance, sing, and even cry to these songs, check out Peter Garrett's Take 5 right now on ABC iView. The whole season is there for you to binge, including Vicar and Linda, Jacinda Ardern, and David Byrne. And next time, here on the podcast, we're heading to an iconic recording studio in New York City to sit down with an icon.
1: Let's go, girls.
0: Shania Twain still holds the album sales record for a female artist, more than 40 million at last count. But the road to her superstardom wasn't easy.
2: By the time I was 8 years old, my mother had found opportunities, stages. And where I'm from, Timmins, Ontario, those stages were the local bars. When you're poor, it takes you gas to get to the bar. Yeah. So now how are you going to get the gas back in the car so your dad can go to work in the morning? It's right down to the penny when you're poor.
0: You'll find out how Eileen Regina Twain grew up in a life of poverty to become Shania Twain and the songs that mark time for her. Don't miss it.
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2: Short, Fast, Loud on Double J. My name is Josh, and this is a very, very, very special episode because I am joined tonight by a person who's responsible for probably 70, 80% of the angst of my youth and most people's youth as well. Jacoby from Papa Roach, my
3: friend. What's up, man? What's good?
2: Oh, chilling. How are you?
3: I'm great, man. It's good to be here in Brisbane. And yeah, man, this tour has been going great. Life's good. Ripping. I'm stoked, man.
2: I'm so stoked.
3: Yeah.
2: Literally, as soon as you got here as well, we bumped into a diehard fan of yours. Literally, you get out of the bus to say hi.
3: I looked to my left in the car. I'm like, how is this kid getting to all these shows? I swear, I think he's like 14 or 15 years old. And I'm like, he just keeps popping up in all these cities. And he's just a super sweet kid. Just like, I'm here to see the show, man. Super stoked. So, yeah, man, I love that, dude. We got some great fans out here, too.
2: Dude, I'm so stoked. Yeah. I'm so stoked for you. And, yeah, I'm stoked for you to be here for 2 hours on Short, Fast, Loud, programming the entire thing. These are all your choices.
3: Yeah.
2: What are we going to hear tonight?
3: Oh, man, we'll take you through a journey of some stuff that I like from, you know, current stuff. Classics like Deftones, you know, take you on the new metal time machine, you know, back with the homies in Korn, yeah. Stuff like that.
2: Nice.
3: You know, and so just stuff that I love that I've discovered that's new, and then classics.
2: Nice, nice. I'm so keen to get into this. We're going to start with a band that I hadn't heard of, so I'm kind of stoked that we're starting off on a different foot. Father of Peace, would you tell us about this?
3: You've never heard of Father of Peace?
2: No.
3: Man, I was just scrolling on Instagram probably about a year and a half ago, maybe 2 years ago, and there was this song that popped up, and I was like, oh, let's just check it out. And I hit their Spotify link and started listening to their music, and I was just blown away. The musicianship is sick. It's like they're almost like this cross between like Chili Peppers meets like System of a Down kind of thing. Yeah. And the band is super tight and just very unique. There's nobody that sounds like these guys right now. And this track I want to play is actually, they just dropped it like a few weeks ago, and they're just impressive. Y'all should go check them out. Father of Peace. And this one right here is called Persian.

0: That was Killing Time by the one and the only Papa Roach. Yeah, I had to play one of my favorite ones off. I mean, that's kind of a deep cut. You know, it wasn't a single, but there's just something really special about that one. I wish it was a single, but yeah.
1: I always find that there are definitely, I had this conversation with another band the other day about like tracks that you kind of, you always have that soft spot for that maybe didn't get the love as much as it did.
0: Oh, yeah.
1: Have you found over time Killing Time has changed with the vibe of the fans?
0: Oh, yeah, they love that one. That one's just like, that one, and we have a song called Liar that was never a single. Both of them are off Ego Trip, and they weren't singles, but they in the live realm, like we play Liar and it just pops off. Yeah. And so, you know, it's like there's only so many lanes, so many songs you can release as singles. And, you know, it's like it's a team, right? It's me and the boys and Papa Roach and our management. And between all of us, we'll decide what songs are going to be singles. You know, we'll play songs for people and stuff like that, get people's opinions. And, you know, but it's like usually you make an album of 14 songs and then or 12 or whatever, and then you get three of them that are like the commercials, the tracks, you know, yeah. The singles for the record. And so, yeah, Killing Time wasn't one, but damn, I wish it was. I just feel like it's that type of banger, man.
1: I love it. I love it. You're on Sure Fast Loud, Jacoby from Papa Roach, joining us in the studio, programming this entire show. And I was going through the playlist and like, yeah, you've picked an absolute bangers. And this one, like, it feels obvious, but at the same time, I'm so glad you picked it.
0: Oh, I'm on Smoko. I'm on Smoko. Dude, when I saw, the first time I saw the chats, we did a European tour and I had like propped them out on social media a few times and they pulled up on me. They're like, yo, dude, what's up, man? We're blah, blah, blah. I forgot the guy's name. Forgot the fellow's name, but met the guys in Germany. And then I went and watched their show and they just ripped, man. Just such a vibe. Yeah. And this was the song that like grabbed my attention. And it's so funny because like we'll be at the house and even my little son Brixton is like a fan of these guys, you know? So I'm like, we'll be singing the song back and forth to each other in the house. And it's a vibe, dude. So right here, y'all, the classic, the cult classic, the bestseller. This is the Chats with Smoko.

0: right, y'all. That was one of my favorite bands of all time, the Deftones, with one of their new songs called Infinite Source. And I've just been such a huge fan of these guys since I was a teenager, honestly. I was going, living in a town like a half hour outside of Sacramento where they were from, and going and seeing them in the small clubs, and that they played a few shows at this skate park. And like, they were just one of those bands that they just had such a unique sound and brought something so fresh and so different to the scene and so inspiring to me. And I just remember, I was such a super fan. I remember just being in the mosh pit of their shows, just going, that's like what I want to do. Mm. Like, Chino was kind of one of my North Stars at the time when I was a young kid. He was only a few years older than me, but they were doing it, you know? And so what a cool experience to have, you know, to watch a band that came up from the local scene, get a record deal, and then go tour on the, you know, on the worldwide stage. That was just like fuel for the fire, you know what I mean? And it's just so cool to see them having like such a huge moment again in their career, probably a bigger moment than they've ever had. And I'm always rooting for them. You know, I got mad love for those cats.
1: It's so interesting as well, you saying that, because like, you know, obviously this was when they were coming up and you were coming up, there wasn't social media. There wasn't that way to kind of track artists as much as we can today. So from like when I was watching Deftones come up, I was watching you come up at the same time. And so to my perspective, you guys were on the same level at the same time. So hearing you talk about it like that is such an interesting kind of shift from like the perspective of a fan. Like,
0: yeah.
1: A
0: fan. Well, they got the record deal probably about 5 or 6 years before we got our record deal, you know? So we were like watching that, and all the while we always felt like, man, like we're ready for this. Like, you know, but we didn't get the record deal, so we weren't ready for it. Yeah. Sometimes it just works out like that.
1: It does. You are on Short Fuss Loud. My name is Josh Jacoby from Papa Roach, programming this entire show, sharing stories, sharing experiences. We're going into one of the top of the current generation.
0: Oh yeah.
1: I would argue with Ice Nine Kills.
0: But oh yeah.
1: Tell us about Twisting the Knife.
0: Oh dude, it's a ripper, dude. It's a great track, man. They're always doing something fresh and new. And I just have become a really big fan of what they've done, and Spencer's a good buddy of mine, and we took him on tour in Europe and we had a great run with those guys. I remember it was like right before COVID shut down, he came into catering one day. He's like, dude, what do you think about me killing you in a music video? And I was like, what? Yeah, say less. He's like, no, I will say more. And he's all, it's based off one of my favorite movies, American Psycho. I was like, oh, dude, I love that song, man. It's such a great song. So he had me as a guest on one of his songs, but we're not playing that one. But yeah, dude, check it out. These are my boys in Ice Nine Kills, man. It's a ripper.
1: Nice.

0: Sure, Foss Loud on Double J. My name is Josh Jacoby from Papa Roach in the studio programming this whole show. And Jacoby, as I said at the start, I was very, very excited with this playlist you put together, but I knew that we were going to be friends when you picked Spanish Love Song.
1: Oh, yeah.
0: It's like one of my all-time favorite discoveries on Short Foss Loud.
1: Yeah.
0: One of my favorite bands. And if you don't mind me sharing a story.
1: Yeah, go ahead.
0: It technically has
1: absolutely
0: a little bit to do with you as well. I met this band just through the internet playing stuff, like playing their stuff on the show. And then I was going to be in LA and they're like, yeah, when you're in LA, hit us up. So I did. And they're like, yeah, we're recording, like come down to the studio. And I was like, all right, cool. Little punk band. It'll be a little punk studio. This will be fun. Rock up to this place in North Hollywood and there's this massive gate and all these like BMWs and Mercedes and shit. I'm like, where are we?
1: Yeah. What studio did you go to?
0: I went to NRG Studio.
1: Oh, really?
0: Like, because the guitarist was the producer there at the
1: That's
0: time.
1: Right.
0: And so I ended up in a piece of new metal royalty that I had no idea that I'm buying pieces. So,
1: you walked in and saw all the plaques. You saw the Papa Roach, Incubus, Linkin Park.
0: I saw all of that.
1: That's cool.
0: Yeah. It was such a vibe.
1: Yeah. That studio's great, man. We still go cut drums there. That's one of our favorite drum rooms in the world. Like, just got great tones in there, great sounds. And yeah, dude, Spanish Love Songs is no joke, man. They're a great group. And it's funny, man, they did, and this is, they never released it, but they did a cover of our song Scars.
0: Fruit.
1: That's never been released. Yeah, it's pretty cool, man.
0: Well, I just message them right now and ask for it.
1: Yeah.
0: But right now, though, we're going to get in to some Architects off their brand new album.
1: Love those guys, man. Yeah. Sam and the boys, man. They're savages, dude. Such a great group. So heavy. I don't know how he does all that screaming live. I'm like, I do some screaming, but not like that dude does screaming, man. He is just brutal. And they are so tight. Go see him live. And it's like the band is just, you could tell they put the work in the rehearsal space.
0: 100%.
1: Yeah. It's impressive when I see a band that you listen to them on record and then you go see them live and it's like another level. Mm. You know what I mean?
0: Absolutely. Yeah. They definitely like, I think a lot of bands write for the room, but there's just something about those ones that like, it sounds great on record. But it is something else.
1: It's cool too, man. Cause he's an old school Papa Roach fan. We did a festival together and I was like, yo, dude, we think about getting up and do something with me. He's like, can I do Angels and Insects? Yeah. And so he pulled up and did Angels and Insects. And I was like, all right, dope. Anytime we're on a festival together, we're doing this. And he's like, I'm in.
0: Amazing.
1: Yeah, man. But check it out, y'all. This is my brothers and Architects with Everything Ends.

0: Yeah, dude, that was the homies, H2O, Toby Morse, and the boys with Role Model. I love these guys, man. I've been knowing Toby for some years, and I love the man that he is, the person that he is, the musician that he is, just a super posi core type of guy. I love his nonprofit that he runs, One Life, One Chance. You know, I really admire him in so many ways, and he's got a great podcast as well, One Life, One Chance, and it crushes. He interviews all kinds of cool people, man, and does a great job, and I've just become good friends with him throughout the years. And yeah, man, it's been a cool relationship to build and grow and watch each other. And I think one of the things that I respect about him most is the father that he is, and the relationship he's got with his son. And like, it's just cool to watch that, you know, and his son plays drums with him in the band and stuff, which is tight. His son's a ripper.
1: That's very, very sweet. It's also really good timing, because I literally saw him post on Instagram a couple of days ago saying that Hayshaw really wants to come back to Australia. And they were like, you know, promoters hit us up, we want to come back. So I was like, you're putting it out there, putting the energy out.
0: Yeah, dude, let's go, dude.
1: To come back.
0: Yeah. They're great live, man. Yeah. They

throw down. They're the real deal. So I was like, we were working on this new song, and I wrote One Life, One Chance in the lyric, and I was like, I have to hit Toby up. Like, I want him on this track. And I sent him the track, and he's like, dude, this would be an honor. Like, seriously? I'm like, yeah, for real. Come down to the studio. So he's like, all right, dope. I'll be down there probably like 5:30. And I'm like, I'm out running errands. So I'm running errands, and I come back, and I'm like probably about 15 minutes late, 20 minutes late to the session. And he's in there screaming right at the end, and he gets done. And I was like, dope, dude, that's sick, man. Let's hear it. He's like, yeah, man, I just finished. And I'm like, you literally did. You cut your vocal in like 15 minutes. He's like, yeah, no problem, man. I got you, dude. And totally crushed it. It was great working with him. And we've done it a few times live. And I think we were in DC the first time we did it. He was out there getting ready for his tour and pulled up and did this song with us. So check it out, y'all. This is a P. Roach banger with the homie Toby Morris from H2O. This

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1: Just ripping, boy.
0: Just having a bit of fun playing, as you promised from the start, some new school, some old school. We had some Faith No More in there, but then we went straight to Sleep Theory and Landmarks.
2: Landmarks are great, man. Yeah. We're obviously, they're on tour with us right now, so I got to shout them out. Great group, super tight live. I said it before about bands, you know, it's like I really am impressed when I see a band that can perform live. Their drummer's super sick. The band, you could tell they put the time in the rehearsal space. And that's, for me, that's like a big deal. Mm. I don't know, in this era of I can make a record in a bedroom with all the technology, and then like when they step on stage and they suck, it's

0: It's like such a buzzkill, but Landmarks are so impressive.
1: And I think we are, you know, and like people can tell me I'm wrong on this, but I feel like, you know, like punk, hardcore, metal is really the only genres where like you do really need to be able to bring it live. Like,
0: oh yeah.
1: It's a very different thing to play it live. Like, you know, when it's a softer thing, you can just play it like the album and that's fine.
0: Yes.
1: But like our genres have to be.
0: That's the proving ground for what I believe gives you a career is the stage. Mm. You know, it's like, if you can't bring it on the stage, like get out, beat it.
1: Yeah.
0: You know what I mean? We ain't got time for you. We ain't got time for that.
1: This next song you've chosen, I really want to kind of get into your mindscape, I guess, when this came out. So Korn, Freak and Unleashed comes out in 1998. Infest is 2000.
0: Yep.
1: So Freak and Unleashed is this massive beast. What sort of pressure are you putting on yourself to try and match that level at that time?
0: You know, I don't necessarily know if it was pressure that we were putting on ourselves because we were so insanely confident. Like we were like delusionally confident about who we were. And I think it takes a certain amount of like delusions of grandeur to do this thing. And we were like, we got this, dude. This is sick, man. We got the producer. You know, we got signed by this guy, Ron Handler from DreamWorks Records. And he straight up told us, he's like, I just want you guys to go in the studio and record just the best version of you. I don't want to go in and have the producer rearrange your songs and like try to rewrite your songs. Like, I just want this to be a raw, authentic version of you guys. And that's really what sold us. We were like, cool, we're not going to get screwed with by the record company and like have them like re-image us and re-blah, blah, blah. It was, they believed in us.
1: Yeah.
0: And that was just such a breath of fresh air, especially in the music business, right? You hear so many horror stories about artists being, you know, manipulated. And yeah, I mean, we had our time for manipulation down the road, you know, and that was horrific.
1: Yeah.
0: And I got stories about that. But in the beginning, man, it was just about being raw and real. And I think that's what new metal, the essence of new metal was. Mm. It wasn't this like overproduced, everything's perfect kind of feel. I think the flaws were the things that were celebrated, and Korn had those elements. You know, Jonathan Davis coming through with like, he was like beatboxing like a caveman, you know what I mean? Like it was just, they just had, and the bass tone was clack, clack, clack, clack, clack, and that clickety clackety style, you know, and it was just something so unique. I remember going, seeing those guys in the small clubs too. And just like, what? They rolled through, you know, dreadlocks and, you know, sagging their dickies and Adidas, and they had like chicken wire on their guitar cabinets. And it was just this, what in the world is this? And to me, that's what made Korn so exciting. And this track, Freak on the Leash, is just a straight banger, still iconic classic. Yeah, dude. So we're taking you in the new metal time machine right now. Korn, Freak on a Leash, turn it up.

0: Yeah, that's right. Another Pete Rose track, had to play it. You know what I'm saying? I love me some Beartooth. Caleb from Beartooth on that track. He slayed the track. I've been a big fan of his for some years now, and just such a talented guy.
1: Such a sweet guy, too.
0: Yeah, absolutely, man. He's a salt of the earth, and I got nothing but love and respect for that guy, and to have him on the track, straight honor. You know, and they're having a run right now, man. They're out in the States with Bad Omens, crushing it.
1: Yeah, some huge tours happening for them at the moment.
0: Yeah, I love it, dude. I love seeing those boys just continue to keep rising. And another band live that just smashes. It's like Beartooth is a band, if you play after them, you better bring your A game. Like, to warning to any band that follows Beartooth, you better be in it to win it.
1: Yeah.
0: Like, if you come in and phone it in, the fans are going
1: to
0: know.
1: Yeah. And again, one of those things where it's like, you could listen to a Beartooth song and be like, oh yeah, that's just a studio voice though. Like, he can't do that live.
0: Oh my God. He sounds better than ever right now. I texted him this just the other day. I was like, dude, I've been seeing footage of you live and you are on another level than you've ever been, man. And it's just so cool to see the homies killing it.
1: Yeah, definitely. Definitely. You're Short, Fast, Loud, Jacoby from Papa Roach programming the entire show. And the playlist is so fucking good. Oh, I shouldn't say.
0: Yeah, it's a solid playlist. I'm not going to lie. There's a lot of good stuff on here.
1: I'm very excited. And we're going to get into, again, another one of my favorite bands from Rise Against right now.
0: Oh, you like Rise Against?
1: I love Rise Against.
0: All right. Yeah, so dude. So I remember back in the day, first hearing about these guys, and our A&R was like, DreamWorks, we just signed this new band called Rise Against. And I was like, oh, I got to check these guys out. So for a while, we were on the same record label back in the day. And always have been a huge fan of those guys, but never really knew them. And it came time, we were booking a tour last year in America, Rise of the Roach, and hit them up. About doing the tour together, and they were just like all about it. And so, because it's been, our careers have kind of been side by side of each other for so many years, and we shared stages, but we never did a proper tour together. And there was an admiration and respect between the two bands. So when we finally were able to go tour together and really get to know those guys, I've built a really cool friendship with Tim. He's just such a great person, and they're just a great band live. Another one of those solid banger bands live. And that was one of those bands where it's like, if we're going to follow them, we better bring our A game, you know? And stoked to see these guys still in the game killing it. So check it out, y'all. This is Rise with Nog.

0: That was The Used with People Are Vomit. I love these dudes. Bert is just the homie. We just did it. We did a run with them up in Canada just recently, and we had such a blast. Last time we were in Australia.
1: It was you guys in Cold Rain.
0: That was a great one, man. We got to become really good friends with those guys on that Australian tour. And another one of those bands that we've admired each other from afar, but never really put it together in a tour. And once we did, we were like, damn, dude, why did we wait this long to like connect? And they're just like, it's like family to me, those guys are. And every once in a while, I get a text from Dan Whiteside, the drummer. He's a character, dude. He's so funny. He'll just hit me with some sideways shit. And I'm like, that's why I love you, dude.
1: I love it. You're on Sure Fast Loud on Double J. Jacoby from Papa Roach been programming all night. We're almost at the end, but we can squeeze in a little bit more punk rock before we have to say goodbye. We're going into we spoke about Beartooth just before, but now we're gonna play some Beartooth right now with Free. The brand new song did cause some controversy, unfortunately.
0: Oh, so controversial.
1: Right?
0: Yeah, dude. I hit him up. That's when I was telling him I was watching him online because I just saw everybody raking him over the coals. I'm like, dude, that's my boy Caleb, dude. Don't be so mean. Yeah. But you know, it's like when keyboard warriors get on the internet and start shouting, it's like people just that anonymity gives them the, you know,
1: tough guy syndrome.
0: Yeah, it's so lame, but whatever, dude. At least he's got a, you know, enoughness to get up there and be who he wants to be, you know.
1: But that's punk rock, isn't it? Like, that's the whole point of this song.
0: Duh.
1: It's just kind of like, it is like, you know, it is a self-expression, it is being yourself. It's like, that is like, yeah, it may not sound like the toughest thing you've ever heard, but like, it's sick still.
0: I could tell you this, man. I can identify in a way with Caleb that it's about the evolution of the music, you know, and it's like,

0: we experienced when we released our album Getting Away with Murder. It was like the message, this is like the message board, beginning of message boards was happening, and fans were like, oh, he's, they were, I started wearing eyeliner, and all the fans were like calling me a, I don't even want to say it online, yeah, on here.
1: Everyone can assume exactly.
0: Just like, super disrespectful, dude. And I like took it to heart. It was like pretty rugged for a minute. I'm like, hold on. Like, these are just keyboard heroes. I can't sweat this stuff. But the evolution of the music, right, is important. I think for me, it's been the, honestly, one of the saving graces of our music career is that we've been bold enough to just try new things. You know, when we released our song Scars, it was so different for Papa Roach fans because we were like the new metal heroes. And we evolved the sound of the band. But now that song, when you look, when I look back at like the catalog of Papa Roach, that's like a P. Roach classic. Was, now,
1: as you just reminded me, the very first time I ever had my heart broken, I made a CD that had Scars on it.
0: Oh, really?
1: Like, it had like Marilyn Manson, Count to Six and Die, and Nine Inch Nails, The Fragile, and it had Papa Roach Scars.
0: Yeah, dude,
1: like,
0: we were that breakup song for a lot of people. You know, that heartbreak song.
1: Yeah, I was like 18 at the time.
0: Yeah, right? Man. So it's like we survived the slings and arrows of evolving as a band, and now I'm so grateful that we did. And so kudos to Caleb and the boys in Beartooth for having a set of nuts to and evolving. You know what I mean? Like, get out there and just be who you are. And so, yeah, man, I got mad love for Caleb and the boys in Beartooth. Dude, free, bang it.
2: Got the world in my hands, never felt so alone.

0: Off Us, Adam Double J, Des Rocks, This Land, another act that I've been introduced to through this.
1: Oh, really?
0: Again, yeah, hadn't heard them.
1: Dude,
0: before.
1: Des Rocks is in my opinion, the most unsung rock star in the game.
0: True.
1: He is just such a savage. Y'all need to go check him out online. Like, he plays guitar like, he's like a cross between like, he's like a punk rock Elvis Presley mix with Prince in this
0: That's
1: way.
0: Really
1: it's like
0: way
1: his presence on stage is just, he's got an iconic vibe. And, you know, he's become a really good friend of mine throughout the years just because I would shout him out online all the time and just a straight ripper.
0: Nice.
1: Like, I really hope he has that breakthrough that he's been pressing for. And so I will always root for Des Rocks straight up. Just a gem of a person, but an iconic rock star that people just don't quite know about yet.
0: Nice. Well, I think they definitely should. I really do. Jacoby, thank you so much for doing this.
1: Thanks for having me.
0: I've had an absolute blast. I was saying before, like I've had guest hosts come in and just program the show by themselves, but I've never done like one together.
1: Oh, okay,
0: like,
1: cool.
0: This is a first.
1: This is a first. We're
0: so
1: doing it.
0: Like, yeah. So
1: that's
0: I'm
1: dope,
0: like,
1: dude.
0: I'm loving it.
1: That makes me feel
0: it.
1: Special.
0: Oh, it definitely does. I'm definitely not going to forget this. I've let you though choose a song we're going to go out with. We're going to go out with "Wake Up Call."
1: Yeah, man. This is our new one we released, and I'm really proud of this song. We knew when we were in the studio writing this one that this one was special. We on our last album we released a song called "Leave a Light On," and we wanted to make a song that kind of felt like the transition, kind of the cousin to "Leave a Light On," and how would we do that? And so we broke out the acoustic guitar again and started writing this song, and there was just this melody that poured out of me. And the message in this song is powerful. Mm. You know, I've had multiple people in my life be my wake-up calling, you know, my wife being one of them, and just kind of rattling me back to life. Mm. And, you know, multiple times in my life, I've stood on the brink of disaster and chose a reawakening and chose love instead of self-destruction. And I have this thing in me that, I don't know, man, it's like, if I'm not spiritually fit and don't have my mind right,

right, I have this self-destruct button that I want to press. And I have to remind myself of how many things in my life that I'm grateful for. I do. That's how I, you know, that's how I interact with the Instagram and stuff. I write a gratitude list. I share that with the world. And I think that, you know, just trying to chase after a better version of myself on a daily basis has been something for me that's helped me grow, you know, and helped me evolve myself as a friend, as a father, as a husband, as a musician, as a spiritual being in this world. And so this song is a reflection of this. And check it out, y'all. This is Pop Roach with Wake Up Calling.

0: Hey, Zan Rowe here, and I'm back on your screens for a new season of Take 5. You'll hear extraordinary people share five songs that made them who they are today. This week, it's global superstar Shania Twain.
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1: 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Be one. 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

truth is, some people need to wind the window down, let oxygen in and oxidize. 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We don't. 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
1: Karen Lang here, serving up a mouth-watering menu for your lunch. I'm digging in the crates for essential song picks. Deep cuts. 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

was a god, I wouldn't be mad. I'd say, hey guy, let's have a conversation. What's the deal with these crooked contracts? You're just like my dad, leave a trail of destruction. If there was a god, I'd ask a lot of questions. And people always tell me that I ask too many questions. And if there was a god, he'd probably be in finance. And he'd take his coffee break.

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0: G'day, it's Dylan Lewis adding a little mischief to your arvos. 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
2: Grace Cummings charges ahead on her fourth album, Blood Horse. 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

It's Double J. Hey, 2010 future right in front of me. Damn, I couldn't think of what I wanna be. I can hear my inner child calling me. Told me everything I got is all I need. Industry's bugging, I'ma show them something back when I was cooking up a summer week. Younger me is

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But nobody wants to hear that. 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
1: Erykah Badu and producer The Alchemist confirm there's a full album on the way. 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
1: 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I'm already 10 weeks in maternity. Fuck a single mom, I'm not judgmental. 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Fuck a therapist.

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1: Yeah.

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Attention, you're paid closer, you need a makeover. 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I said, add an S.

We just shake heads. 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Yeah, yeah, survey said. Pace yourself. The Waxter. It's me.

Karen Ling here, serving up a mouth-watering menu for your lunch. I'm digging in the crates for essential song picks. Deep cuts. And hand-picked classics. The good stuff you forgot you loved. And the new stuff you're about to. All curated for your lunchtime reset. Let me soundtrack your midday with all-time greats and future favourites.

0: 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An incredible lineup of guests will share 5 songs that shaped who they've become and stories you've never heard before. People like David Byrne, former New Zealand Prime Minister Jacinda Ardern, country star Lainey Wilson, and Savage Garden's Darren Hayes.
1: 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I thought I'd see her the next time. 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

0: 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This week, it's global superstar Shania Twain.
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1: Hello, this is Grace Cummings and my new album, Blood Horse, is this week's feature album on Double J. This song is The Hills Are Alive with the Sound of Morphine.

James Blake is coming for his first Australian tour since 2019. With his new album, Trying Times, in hand, he's got a string of East Coast shows this December. Catch James Blake in Brisbane, Sydney, and Melbourne. Plus, Queens of the Stone Age are returning down under for some of their biggest shows ever. They're bringing along some kick-ass supports too, including one of the wildest cold acts of the 90s, Primus, and the unstoppable Tropical F-Storm. Queens of the Stone Age are here from Tuesday, December 8th, hitting venues in South Australia, Tasmania, and then along the East Coast. For dates and info on these tours and more, head to the Double J website.

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Australian singer-songwriter Rowena Wise and her band are hitting venues across the country this October. It'll be your first chance to see her perform songs from her freshly released album, Bad Things Feel Good. These mesmerising shows kick off from Friday, October 15. Plus, legendary Australian band The Drones are back for a run of dates. It's their first tour in a decade and we're gearing up for some unmissable live shows. Sydney Garage Rock two-piece The Mess Hall will join them on all dates as a support band. The Drones are hitting stages across the country from August 14, so don't miss out. For dates and info on these tours and more, head to the Double J website.

0: G'day, it's Dylan Lewis, adding a little mischief to your arvos. Thick tunes that get you moving. Cause baby, whether you're high or low. Guests you didn't see coming.
1: You know, this is the circuit of art.
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0: And enough chaos to feel alive. But not enough to panic. Leave your serious hat at the door as I bring some cheek to the business end of your day. Welcome to the house, some fun. Double J. Love you.

Kaz Tran here, inviting you to hang out with me on Weekend Arvos on Double J. Whether you're digging around in the backyard, cooking up a storm in the kitchen, or heading back from a big day of sport, I've got the perfect soundtrack. Fresh picks and a stack of faves to lift the mood, even if you're knee-deep in the dreaded washing.

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0: through it with the rhythm, can't lose it. 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
1: 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Right now, it's Mornings with Michael Hing.
2: And a very good morning to you. Hello. And happy Thursday. My name is Michael Hing and you are listening to Double J Mornings. I'm back, baby. Big shout out to Jamie for holding down the fort the last couple of days. I was in Queensland having a little, we call it a holiday? Like I was doing some shows. I spent some time in Cairns having a lovely time as well, but I'll tell you about that later. You don't care. 0408 345 555 is our text line number if you want to get in touch. It's good to be here on a rainy Thursday, hanging out with you. Now, some sad news this morning you might have seen. Following on it's been a week of sadness actually, Dolly Parton passing away, and then this morning, overnight, news that Tim Curry, the actor musical theatre aficionado, Tim Curry, passed away, which we feel very sad about. You might know him from the Rocky Horror Picture Show. He died age 80, the English actor who's known for, well, I guess not this specific song, but this movie. Anyway, we're going to be just hanging out this morning, playing a bunch of songs, but I thought we might start this morning with a classic Tim Curry track from Rocky Horror, where he obviously played Dr. Frankenfurter. This is I'm Going Home. You're listening to Double J.

That is Nine Inch Nails and Boys Noise, Heavy, from the Nine Inch Noise record from this year. Before that, Jack White, Derecho Demonico, from his latest record, Frozen Charlotte. Santa Gold in there as well with LES Artists. My name is Michael Hing. You're listening to Double J. I got a weird thing that happened to me over the weekend, right, which I want to get. Have you ever had a car be racist to you? 0408345555. Here's what happened to me, right? I flew into Brisbane and had to drive to Toowoomba because that was where the first show was, right? And I get in the car. Now, this is a radio, so you may not know this. I assume most of you do. I'm Chinese, right? I mean, of, you know, Chinese heritage or whatever. I'm driving and I've rented this car to drive from Brisbane to Toowoomba. I'm on the freeway after the airport and I get this alert from the car and it goes, beep, beep, beep, stay alert. I was like, what's going on here? I was like, oh, that's weird. And I keep driving. 30 seconds later, maybe a minute later, it goes off again, beep, beep, beep, beep, beep, stay alert. And there's a little icon that flashes on the dashboard with like an eye that's closing. I'm like, this is, I don't know what's going on here. It happens maybe every minute or two, or every, I don't know, every minute, yeah, for the next like 10 minutes. And I think, well, they've given me a dud car. This is wacky. So I pull in, my friend's with me in the car. I pull in to a service station and I'm like, I think we've got to call the rental company because they've given us a dud car. So I before I call the rental company, I go, I'm just going to Google it. So I Google or I search on the internet for the car brand name and then this alert, stay alert, you know, this on the dashboard. And it turns out this particular car has an infrared camera that looks at your eyes and decides whether or not it thinks you're asleep. And this was like 1 o'clock in the afternoon.

0: I was not asleep, but I guess you could say that some people might think that my eyes are closing for whatever reason. And I ran the experiment. My friend and I swapped seats. He's white, by the way. Not a single alert for him. Not a single alert. Also, this is an Asian car company. They should know what's up. They should know what's up. Anyway, I don't know. Is that how advanced robots are now? Our technology is so advanced we can make racist cars.
1: This is Jungle. Heavy California. You're a double J.

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Lee Senior there, part of the crowd on Double J. We also played you Jungle and Heavy California. A lot of people texting in about my car story. First of all, thank you to the person who texted in there saying, thanks for coming to Toowoomba, Hingers. It was a great night. Thank you for coming to the show in Toowoomba. I had a fun time. Obviously, Toowoomba, you know, not necessarily a place that you'd think, you know, ABC cuck Michael Hing could go and do a show. But the crowd were lovely, and it was a really fun time. And I think the fact that a bunch of Double J listeners came out made it all the more sweeter. So if you're just tuning in, what happened was my car kept giving me alerts. The car I rented kept giving me alerts saying stay awake or stay alert or something. And I switched with my friend, and I Googled it as well. I thought the car was broken, but it turns out there's an infrared camera that was on my eyes, or my face rather, that was, you know, deciding whether I was sleepy. And because of, I guess, the shape of my eyes, it had decided I was sleepy. Which is pretty crook. So I was asking, I don't know, does anyone else experience this car racism? By the way, the car company is Asian, so they should know. Someone's texted in saying, this would never happen in the Nissan Cube. That's the humiliating car that I drive, yes. It would never have happened in the Cube. The Cube probably couldn't have made it from Brisbane to Toowoomba. Other bad cars are available. Another person texting, Sean in Lismore texting in saying, your car is just another case of artificial idiocy at work. Thank you, Sean, for the text. Anyway, just some thoughts that I've been having. 0408-345-555. Has your car been racist to you? In a second, I'm going to put on some Sticky Sound System and some Stevie Wonder. Right now, a man we just chatted to last week, one of the all-time beloved Australian, I guess, first of all, band frontman, but now a solo artist who is recovering from a broken back. All of our love to him. It's Phil Jamieson.

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Damn, that's good radio. Thank you, Patrick. Oh, sorry, he said, damn, that's good. Not damn, that's good radio. Phil Jameson as well in there off his solo album 10 Charlie that just came out about a fortnight ago. Blue as the Sunlight. Still to come this morning, new music from Kate Miller-Heidke. Also got something from your feature record, Grace Cummings's Blood Horse. And close to 10 o'clock, I'm going to put on 100% one of the biggest dance tracks of the last 30 years. A huge British anthem, sort of a pop dance that continues to go viral even to this day. Right now, this is The Killers. Run for cover. You're on Double J. Hope you have a good morning.

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1: Hello, this is Grace Cummings and my new album, Blood Horse, is this week's feature album on Double J. This next song is called My God.

Off your feature record, that is Grace Cummings. My God, the name of that track. Before that, The Killers, Run for Cover. 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The former, he formerly hosted The Breakfast Show on Triple J. He's one of

Australia's most beloved comedians. You'd know him from ABC shows like Mother and Son, the remake. Also, you know, he's just around doing shows. Matt O'Kine is going to be dropping by. Two things. Number one, he's got some comedy shows to plug. Number two, I've got a rap beef to to scotch with Matt. You know, not really, but, you know, it's fun to kind of tease that. Matt O'Kine coming by in about, let's say, 10 minutes. This is new music from Kate Miller-Heidke. You're on Double J.

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Yo. Blue slides, I've been sliding through your whole shit. Yeah, presidential rollies, I took big risks. We split the profit with the people, we be all lit. Top 10, 9-10, bitch, we all in. Yeah. Yeah. Better climb out of that hole before you fuck up your blessings. Before you realize that it's over with and start to get desperate. Keep your mind, body on pressure, give your time when it's needed. Know a man gon' be a man if he don't work, he ain't needin'. How he made it up by the figures like he must a new magic. Lost a homeboy to the drugs, man, I ain't trying to go backwards. When I realize that it's hurt and think, was it worth it? Man, I gotta shake this shit, wake up, move with a purpose. Been a prisoner in my own house, I don't know if they notice. I done broke down so many times, next time I'm gonna catch me. I done helped out so many people, they took me for granted. I done lost out on so much shit, trying to live to your standards. I done made problems my problems, now I barely can breathe. The little boy father about nothing, so I roll up my sleeve. I was always good at everything, especially my dreams. But lately I ain't really been myself, ain't strong as I seemed. I been hustling day in, day out, belong to the streets. But sometimes you gotta be a deadbeat when the kids gotta eat. But shit, I just cheat.

on God. It's like, blue slides, I've been sliding through your whole shit. Presidential rollies, I took big risks. We split the profit with the people, we be all lit. Top 10, 9-10, bitch, we all in. Blue slides, I've been sliding through your whole shit. Yeah. Yeah. Kicking all that gangster shit and checked in. Heavy in these streets to me, it weighed in. Got me a little money, now we best friends. If Kamala free the homies, we be all lit. Really tried to strike me out, the reason why I don't miss. You hate me then, but love me now. Say a piece, I hold it down. The shady on these holy ground. The devil on the TV, gotta act like it ain't creepy. You niggas see what I see? You niggas really cancel. Nigga, I ain't with it now. We were screaming mental health, and now we wanna kill them all. Lord, please forgive me for the day I finally fall apart. Come to you with open arms, heard you good at healing hearts. Some things you can't explain, dealing with that early pain. Nigga, they don't want you up, our own people vote you us. I don't see what I respect, your whole shit is all regrets. Better day, I started fresh. Blue slides, I'm on they neck. Blue slides, I been sliding through they whole shit. Presidential rollies, I took big risks. We split the profit with the people, we be all in. Top 10, 9-10, but we all in. Come on. Oh, yeah, yeah. It's the whole shit, nigga. Blue slides, I be sliding through the whole shit.

You're listening to Double J. That is Schoolboy Q there, fading out. Blue Slides, the name of that track. I have it on good authority that Matt O'Kine is in the building. And we'll be on your radio after this. So excited to be hanging out with O'Kine. I'm a big fan of his, obviously, a longtime friend. Right now, the perfect intro music. I don't know, to Matt. This is Sophie Ellis-Bextor with Murder on the Dance Floor. You're on Double J. Oh, no.